0: Dolphins couldn't stop dropping the ball and giving away penalties. Then about the 25-minute mark, everything changed and the hosts' attack lit up. The Hammer telling Nine that's what they need to work on.
1: Yeah, I think we've been building the last couple of weeks and obviously we need to fix our starts, but I think once we get that going, we're a hard team to beat.
0: Next up in round 10, the Sydney Roosters play the Gold Coast Titans at Gosford and the North Queensland Cowboys host the Parramatta Eels in Townsville. Terry Daniel, Air Sport.
2: Meanwhile, excitement levels are skyrocketing in Papua New Guinea as the NRL's newest team continues to lay the building blocks for a 2028 start. The PNG Chiefs have already been bolstered by the signings of national hero Alex Johnson and Tigers star Jerome Luai. Club chair Catherine Harris says the four-time premier is in awe of what the future holds.
3: He really could see the potential of what an impact he could have on PNG. When he went over there, he was just blown away.
2: Australian Independent Radio News.
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5: And let's return to the weather, and we'll jump to tomorrow. A sunny day, patches of morning frost about the upper Hunter with the chance of morning fog about the lower Hunter. We have light winds and overnight temperatures falling between 2 and 8 with daytime temperatures reaching between 18 and 22. And on Sunday, mostly sunny, the chance of morning fog, medium chance of showers along the coastal fringe, most likely in the evening, near zero chance of rain elsewhere. We have light winds travelling south to southeasterly, 15 to 20 kilometres an hour during the afternoon, and should become light sometime during the evening. Overnight temperatures fall in between 3 and 8, with daytime temperatures reaching between 19 and 23. And now I've got my second guest here this morning, and that's Jeff Walker. How are you, Jeff?
6: Very well, thanks, mate.
5: Have you got the good news today?
6: What's that?
5: Whatever's going
6: everything
5: on.
6: Is everything good news. Well, I do, actually. I'm starting off with Mother's Day, and that is good news to be able to... Yeah. To recognise our mothers and what a great job they do. They're very special in our lives. And so it's great to look forward to Mother's Day being this weekend. And there are a lot of events and functions on for mums. So for anyone that hasn't organised anything yet, we've got a few suggestions for you, which may help. So first of all, we thought we'd focus on the vineyards and what's happening out there. So here are some suggestions. You could start the day with a Mother's Day buffet breakfast at a place called Gather. Now, that used to be Red Salt at Ridges, and they've renamed it. So it's now called Gather. But they're open from 6:30 a.m, so you might have to wake mum up early until 12 p.m. So for a buffet breakfast, and it's $45 per person, so and no bookings are required, they tell me. So, that's a pretty good last-minute thing if you've got nothing else organised. Now, Mother's Day at Four Pines at the farm, they're on Hermitage Road. Mum's provided with a glass of bubbles upon arrival. And then the choice is hers as to what you do for the rest of the time there. So you can do a long lunch or you can just unwind with the family in a relaxed atmosphere and have a couple of wines and that sort of thing. And now, high tea is a big thing for ladies and mums in particular. So a couple of places or three places, I think, that have... high tea on Sunday. So Gather, once again, at Ridges. They're hosting one for $85 per person from 11:30 a.m. Now, bookings need to be made and prior to the day there. Or between 12 and 3 o'clock, you can go to the Oak Cypress Lakes at the Oak and Vine restaurant there, and it's $89 per person. And you can stay on and enjoy the rest of the estate for the rest of the day as well. Or for $99 per person, mum can be indulged at Voco Kirkton Park. They're on Oakey Creek Road from 12 to 3. And afterwards, you can have the memories of the afternoon recorded. They're doing a professional family photo shoot as well. So some great things there. Now, bookings are required for each of those events. Pecolban Cider House is offering mum an all-you-can-eat Brazilian barbecue. So sounds good. I don't know, it'd be more the kids going for that, I think, than the mums. But between 12 and 3, there's a glass of bubbles for mum on arrival, and then she can be serenaded by a local entertainer Pat McMahon is there doing the entertaining.
5: Unique.
6: Yeah, so that'd be certainly something nice. And then for Mother's Day lunch, a heap of options. You've got Margon Wines of Broke, you've got Escap in Badgen, Harrigan's Hunter Valley, Spicer's Vineyard Estate, so that's the one on Hermitage Road, Windmark Wines out at Broke, Metz at the Vintage. So quite a number of things happening out there. And within the LGA, so within the whole LGA, just to, if you're looking for somewhere to go that's a bit more casual, a host of local clubs and pubs are holding special events for mums. So just check their Facebook pages and you can certainly identify places to take mum. In terms of entertainment for mum, there's a number of live entertainment events happening over the weekend. Now, one that I'm going to on tomorrow night is Monsieur Camembert, and this is at Quirks in the Hunter. So they're our live entertainment venue at Abermain. Now, Monsieur Camembert is a triple aria winning group, and they play all sorts of music. A lot of it's you're weaving gypsy music with other music styles to create a truly original and intoxicating blend. So it'd be a good night
5: out.
6: Yes,
5: it does sound good.
6: So I am going to that one. Tickets are only $49 for adults for the show, or if you want to do the dinner and show, it's $109. So this is Saturday night. The doors open at 7 p.m. and the show starts at 8 p.m. So certainly a good night to go along and a lot of fun. I mean, that's what it's about with the entertainment. Now, tonight you can actually take Mum along to Performance Arts Culture Cessnock to see a live performance by Ross Wilson and the Peaceniks with his Now Listen, We're Steppin' Out show. And this features 50 Years of Hits tour. So the performance starts at 8 p.m. Tickets start around $74 each for adults. Now, I've had a look. There's only a few single tickets left. So if you're wanting to go, you need to do it now. And then if you want to give Mum some tickets as a present, you can purchase tickets to John Steffen, who is performing a tribute with a salute to Roy Orbison with the You Got It show. The show is on Saturday, the 16th of May, so you're just buying tickets as a present. It starts at 3 p.m. on the Saturday, and tickets are around $72 each for adults. So plenty of things for Mum.
5: Several.
6: And there's more coming up as we go through this session. So I'm giving people plenty of ideas, so there's no excuses at all. Now, Head and Greeter Drive-In is open tonight and tomorrow night, and because of it gets dark so early now, they have three feature films each night. So tonight and tomorrow night, the first one is Super Mario Galaxy Movie. It's rated PG from 6 p.m. A popular one with the ladies, so Mum might want this one, is The Devil Wears Prada 2, rated M from 8 p.m. So that would be a good one for Mum. Mortal Kombat 2 is the third one, rated M 15 plus from 10 p.m. So don't forget, tickets and refreshments can only be purchased online and can't be purchased on the site, but some good movies happening there. Other events happening this week include the Entwine Food Hub at Calais Estate. It's on tonight and tomorrow night at Palmer's Lane site from 5:30 to 10:30 each night. Now, this is a relaxed alternative to traditional dining where you can wander between the food trailers and stalls, enjoy a drink and settle for the evening as the sun goes down. There's also live music being played each night, and they are both kid and also pet friendly. So you can take your fur babies as well as your human children along as well. Two main markets are on again tomorrow, Saturday, where you can acquire some unique gifts for Mum. So Handmade in the Hunter Markets is being held at Sobel's Wines on Broke Road between 9 and 2. And the other market is the Hunter Wine Country Markets at DeBortley's Cellar Door, open the same hours tomorrow. And then on Sunday, as a special Mother's Day event, you can take her along to the Colburn Market, which is held each Sunday between 8 and 2, and it's at 691 Hermitage Road. And they feature food and a range of products there. Now, if you want to make things easier for Mum, you could actually wash her car. So Central Cessnock Rural Fire Brigade or Service is holding their monthly car wash at their headquarters, 53 to 55 South Avenue, Cessnock, tomorrow from 8:30 to 2 p.m. So they'll wash your car for $10. And then there's a barbecue and cake stall as well. So Mum can sit back in the car while you do the work and she can have some cake and barbecue. So That's a really good thing. And I think the fire station is actually open on Saturday. They've got an open house there for people to visit there too. That's the main fire station. I think it's in Cessnock Street. Scone Time is being held today and each Friday at Marthaville from 10 till 12. And it's hosted by the Cessnock Rotary Club with just a gold coin donation. So a great event to go along to and to have some interaction. And the Rotary Club, they do some great work. So also, we've got some great museums in the Cessnock LGA. So we've got the Greta Museum, which is open on Saturday between 11 and 3 and also on Wednesday. The Sir Edgeworth David Museum, which is on open on Sunday between 10 and 2 and also on Tuesdays and Thursdays. And they're on Cessnock Road, Abermain. And then the Wallumbye Endeavour Museum's open over the weekend. It's open today, actually, from 11 to 3 and on the weekend open from 11 to 4. They are also open some days through the week as well. Now, from the Chamber's viewpoint, we've recently announced what we call the Launchpad, which is an opportunity for an existing small business. So if you've got a small business, home-based business or a business that's involved, say, with the markets, this is helping them take the next step in actually having a shopfront. And this will be in the Cessnock CBD. So it takes away the risk. So a big risk for small businesses wanting to do a shopfront is the lease. And you know, a lot of leases may be for 3 or 5 years. And mm-hmm. it's a big gamble in terms of do I take it on and hopefully the business survives and go from there. Well, this takes away that risk. So you get the opportunity to express an interest. So anyone that's interested in this can express their interest. And the term of the lease, it can be, you know, for as little as 3 months, 6 months, or up to 12 months. So virtually we've put out expressions of interest for those who are interested. They close next Friday, the 15th of May, and the expressions of interest can be accessed via the Chamber's Facebook page. So you just go on there and you can register. It doesn't ask a heap of questions, but gives you the opportunity to express your interest. So please keep that in mind or pass that on to anyone that you may know that's got a small business or a home-based business, etc. Now, just a reminder to everyone about those gifts for Mother's Day. There's specials on at the moment. There's a heap of retailers and service providers throughout the Cessnock LGA. So things to consider. Gift vouchers are great from a whole range of stores, your beauty treatments, spas, nails, dining. 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So no matter what you need from mum, you should be able to get here locally. And I just wanted to mention one of the members of the chamber is Heavenly Hunter Massage and Wellbeing. Now, they're offering what's called a Mother's Day Moments and doing 30-minute massages for $80 for mum. And this is over this weekend, so you need to book ahead. But they're doing the massages out at the Hunter Valley Visitor Information Centre on Saturday and Sunday. They're at 455 Wine Country Drive, Pocolbin. So a great opportunity for mum to have a massage. And they're saying, while she's out there, there's a great little coffee shop there and some gift wares as well. So if you go to contact the Visitor Information Centre, they can make a booking for mum either on Saturday or Sunday. For those that are wanting to get out and about, plenty of live entertainment occurring over this weekend right throughout the LGA. So tonight and this afternoon you can relax with live music at Sadler's Creek Wines from 5 p.m. Also at 19 Hunter Valley. At Bim Badgen from 5 p.m, Jimmy Jones from 5:30, and then within town you've got East Cessnock Bowling Club and Bellbird Hotel tonight from 6 p.m.
5: Me and Tara went to Jimmy Jones last week.
6: You enjoyed it?
5: Yeah, it was. We said we'll come back one time and have like a one of those share meals. You can get one of those as well. But while we were there, I had the barbecue prawns and what she had. So I said, no, we'll come back another time and we'll sample other things. So,
6: yeah. But that's really good. I mean, there's these spots we talk about and you think, oh, yeah. When you go, it's a great experience, isn't it?
5: Yeah, and you say
6: one day,
5: and
6: that
5: day was last week.
6: Well, good on you. Yeah. And I mean, we all need to do that, just make the decision.
5: Yep.
6: And that's why I'm going to Quirks. I thought, I've been talking about Quirks a lot, and time to do it. So I think you and I have done it, so we just need everyone else to to do similar things. Now, live entertainment is on both tonight and tomorrow night at Cessnock Leagues Club, at the Valley Brewhouse and Huntley Tavern. Tomorrow during the day, you can go along to Saddlers Creek Wines, 1900 Leagues Club, at the Valley Brewhouse and Huntley Tavern. Tomorrow during the day, you can go along to Saddlers Creek Wines, 1900 Valley,

0: Hunter Valley, Oak Cypress Lakes, Taste of the Country Cafe near Duelius Wines, the Criterion Hotel Western, and Lovedale Brew Bar. So plenty of reasons to spend the final hours of Mother's Day at one of those locations.
1: Yeah, because one of them goes all the way into the afternoon. So
0: Yep.
1: They're so, really good.
0: Yep. Now, business activity, I just wanted to remind everyone, the finalists have been announced for the Business Excellence Awards. So these are run by the BEC at or the Hub at Currie. And from what I understand, there's something like close to 100 businesses that are finalists. So these are from throughout the Hunter Valley. And a quarter of those are within the Cessnock LGA. So well done to those businesses that are nominated. The Big Gala Night Awards is at Benin Pacolbin on the Friday the 29th of May. So that's only a few weeks away. But what I wanted to highlight, it's great to see the calibre of the businesses in our local area and the passion and commitment from their owners and operators in nominating for these awards. So we do encourage everyone to shop locally, support our local businesses, and whether it's retail, services, construction, accommodation or entertainment. And by supporting local businesses, you're supporting local employment and local jobs. And with the petrol and fuel situation the way it is, there's more and more reason to try and get closer to home so it's not costing you as much money, and especially with the cost of living and the increase in interest rates. So
1: absolutely,
0: it's all happening. And then the budget's next Tuesday, so all these things are happening. So it's important that we keep it local and we keep employment local and the opportunities there. Just in terms of the Lifeblood mobile van for the Australian Red Cross, so this is for blood donations. They're back in Cessnock on the 25th and 26th of May. That's a Monday and Tuesday from 1 p.m. to 7 p.m. So if you're working, you can go along a bit later. So now's the time to book for an appointment for that. 13 14 95 is the number to make bookings. If you can't wait for that long, you can donate at the St Andrew Street Maitland Donation Centre, which is open most weekdays and also on Saturdays, so handy to know. The Cessnock Community Garden's open each Monday from 8:30 to 10:30, Wednesday from 4:30 to 6, and they're actually open tomorrow and each Saturday from 8 to 12. And speaking of gardening, a great opportunity tomorrow. Landcare is doing a special thing at Bridges Hill Park. And it's a terrific park. It's a great asset to Cessnock. Provides an ideal background for a lot of social activities and for our local community. So what Landcare is doing tomorrow from 8:30 till 11, they've got some seedling planting near the skate park, so the new skate park that's been developed. So planting seedlings there on the eastern side, I think they've got about 150 of them. And everyone's welcome to come along. And we do encourage you to come along and talk to Landcare and have a look and be participate with this. So it doesn't matter what age you are and what stamina levels. So you don't have to be there at 8:30. It goes till 11. You can show up or leave whatever time suits you. You just need to have enclosed shoes, bring a hat, have some sunscreen and water, but all the tools and the plants will be provided as well. So for a great morning, just come along tomorrow morning near the skate park, which is across the road from East Cessnock Bowling Club. Now, the Nalkabar Park Run is being held tomorrow and each Saturday from 8 a.m, starting from St Philip's School. It's not about fitness, it's about the social interaction, I think, more than anything. And you can be any age and any fitness level. And I know you've been a starter. I've been invited. I'm going to be a starter. I think it's the 30th of May. But I think I'm going to participate and not just start the race. But we've got a great lot of people showing up to that, which is really great. And everyone's welcome to come along. Now, we talked about employment here locally. It's great to see there are quite a number of jobs in the local area that won't require a lot of travel. So Target at Cessnock has a role for a customer service assistant. Woolworths in Cessnock's after a store team member. Domino's Pizza in Cessnock are looking for a store team member. And I think they're also looking for a delivery driver. There's housekeeping assistant roles at Ridges Resort, Hunter Valley. A motorcycle delivery driver for Australia Post. So that'd be a good one. You get to drive those little vehicles around.
1: And have races.
0: Yep. The community transport driver is required for the

0: Northern Coalfields Community Care Association. So this is a great job where you're driving people around to appointments, etc. And they're also after an enrolled nurse at Northern Coalfields Community Care Association, or Jacaranda, as most people know it. Cessnock Leagues Club, I think they're redevelopments in the final stages, so they're looking for a chef there. Rover Coaches is looking for bus drivers and diesel mechanics, and there are various roles being advertised for the new Hungry Jack Cessnock, which will be opening probably in the next few months. So a big rundown with lots of things happening. And finally, I just want to wish all our mums to have a wonderful, enjoyable Mother's Day this Sunday. And we really appreciate everything that you do for us. And we'll show that on Sunday, won't we, Matt?
1: Yes, I'm sending my mum away.
0: That sounds great.
1: To a resort for 3 days.
0: So how good's that?
1: Yeah, that'd be fun for her as well. And she's one of those people who swims no matter if it's like this time of year. So she'll be enjoying that. We've been there before. It's got a pool on the roof and everything. She'll be in that pool.
0: Yeah.
1: Even if other people aren't. So she'll probably have it all to herself.
0: And enjoy it.
1: And enjoy it.
0: Yeah.
1: Well, and also, I want to say just before you go, how, and I mean it in a good way, how overwhelmed it is to see all these job opportunities as well. It's really good to see.
0: Yeah. No, especially the way things are at the moment. And a lot of it is part-time or casual work as well, so it doesn't have to be full-time. And I think
1: a lot of
0: families are looking at that at the moment, you know, where the other party or partner in the relationship may be looking for some work to bring some more income in.
1: Yeah, that's a good point. Very good point. All right. Well, thank you for coming in again. It's always a pleasure. I'm going to have, I think I've got another guest coming in, so I'll just play a bit of Tony Bennett now with The Best Is Yet to Come, which...
0: There's no indication about me, is it?
1: It's not. Nah, other things are coming.
0: Yeah.
1: Better things. Thank you, Jeff.
0: Yeah, thanks, mate.
1: Thanks again.

0: Out of the tree of life, I just picked me a plum.
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6: And while waiting for the next guest, I was just mentioning that we played Tony Bennett before with The Best Is Yet to Come. I played that last week as well because Diana Dawes chose it as one of her favourite songs when she was a guest on Desert Island Discs. And I've got a few other songs that I'll be playing just because of that. But one of them, while I'm waiting, is The Way We Were from Gladys Knight and the Pips. And I'll put that on right now. This was one that Diana Dawes chose for Desert Island Discs when she was interviewed back in 1981, I think it was.
7: Hey, you know, everybody's talking about the good old days, right? Everybody, the good old days, the good old days. Well, let's talk about the good old days. Come to think of it, as bad as we think they are, these will become the good old days for our children. But why don't we try to remember that kind of September when life was slow and oh so mellow. Try to remember. And if you remember, then follow. Oh, why does it seem that the past is always better? We look back and we think the winters were warmer, the grass was greener, the skies were bluer, and smiles were bright.

0: And that was Gladys Knight in The Pips, The Way We Were. And now I've got my third guest from the day, and that's Steve from Campbell Lifestyle Estates. How are you?
1: Fantastic, Matt. And you? Except a little cold.
0: No, real men don't get cold. Unless they get cold-blooded, and that's probably me. we were just talking off air. And you said, you said there was 30 others, but we won't talk about those.
1: Yep.
0: But we got two lifestyle estates here in this area, don't
1: yep.
0: we? We've got the one in Neath
1: yep.
0: and one in Cessnock itself.
1: Yeah, yeah. The one in Cessnock at the end of Ferguson Street is Campbell Lifestyle Estate.
0: Yeah.
1: The other, which is at Neath, which is Hunter Valley Lifestyle Estate.
0: Yeah.
1: So that's one we bought a couple of years ago, which was an older village,
0: yeah.
1: and the attraction for us was it had a large piece of land next door with DA approval for another 90 homes. And so we spent a lot of money on the older part of the estate there. The other homes that are being built there have just sold like hotcakes,
0: yeah.
1: you know, because they're at a price point of, you know, 450 to 500 sort of thing. So... we've got about 15 left there, but we've also got only about half a dozen homes left at Campbell Estate.
0: Those are the, and that's the one you wanted to talk about more than the other.
1: Well, we've got basically a message from head office to say, look, we need to move on. So what do we need to do to sell the rest of these homes fairly quickly? And I said, well, we need to have a nice big fat referral for anybody that's out there that's thinking of looking at it and getting to come and have a look. So what we've got happening at the moment is if there's anybody that wants to refer a friend there, we're offering a $10,000 gift card.
0: Ooh, all right. That should be enticing enough.
1: I think. I know it's it would certainly entice me if I was eligible, but I mean, if you've got a neighbour or a friend or somebody that you think would be interested, talk to them and say bring them along or send them along, whatever, and. If they move forward and eventually purchase something, then there's a $10,000 gift card for you, which is handy.
0: It is handy. These people who live there, what's the age range?
1: It's really broad. It actually, throughout all our estates, it's getting younger.
0: Yeah.
1: The profile generally is... around the sort of 65 to 75, but we're getting a lot of people in their 80s that are coming in, but certainly a lot younger people, a lot of people that are just over 50 coming in,
0: I've seen some of them around too. I'm talking about more Central Coast way. I've been out there sometimes, drive past them. And you look at those and you think, wow, people who are just a little bit over 50. I said, that's my sister.
1: Yeah.
0: you just can't picture that. That's,
1: no.
0: That, yeah, but
1: because
0: that happens.
1: Keep in mind, we're not a retirement village.
0: Yeah,
1: we're
0: that's
1: a
0: right.
1: lifestyle village.
0: Yeah.
1: So quite often people still work.
0: Yeah, yeah, yeah. I was thinking about that too because some of the people at this station, some of them still come in here. You know, they're still active. And they live in some of them as well. So
1: that's right. We've got a few residents there from the station. So, there's no reason why you can't still work. You know, if you want to, and it's and you're not restricted. You know, living in a lifestyle village. As I say, it's not like a retirement village.
0: Yeah, that's what I say, because there's restrictions on people who live in retirement homes and nursing homes and all that, of course. But
1: No,
0: not this one. But what do they have there? Do they have, when I see it on the TV, they have, like, pools and probably golf. Do they have things like that?
1: Absolutely. And that's the surprising thing for a lot of relatives of people that come in. You know, people will often bring mum in or grandma in to have a look around, and then they go, hang on a second, I want to live here.
0: Of course, you know? They do.
1: And they're under 50. Yeah. Because what we've got, heated swimming pools, bowling greens, theatre rooms, you know, the whole box and dice, you know, workshops, chip and putt, pickleball courts, all you know, activities galore, you know, vegetable gardens. And we're pet friendly as well, so if people got a little dog. So you're basically living in a resort. You know,
0: I think that's probably the best way you can put it.
1: Living in a resort.
0: Might as well just make that the slogan.
1: Yeah, exactly. But you're living with like-minded people in a secure environment. Yeah. So you haven't got a boy racer pulling out an engine in his car on the driveway next door to you. You know, so you're living with like-minded people, similar values, etc. So that makes a big difference to a lot of people, particularly people that are on their own. You know, that might be a little bit more sort of careful about what they're doing, you know.
0: So yeah, I guess so, yeah.
1: The other thing that we offer, Matt, is a lot of people, well, most people have got to sell their existing home before they move in or are able to buy.
0: Yeah.
1: So what we offer is you can come in, secure the home that you want, pick which one you want, and then with a $1,500 deposit, it's unconditionally refundable. So if you turn up in a month and say, look, Steve, I don't like the colour of your shirt, you get your money back. You know, it's, it's unconditional. So it's risk-free. Yeah. So you can come in, pick a house. While you go through that process of figuring out what you're going to do with all those treasures that you've collected in the garage, and figuring out, you know, what you're going to do with all the rubbish that you've collected. And while you go through that process of selling your home, finding a real estate agent, et cetera, et cetera, at least you know you've got a home secured, so you're not wasting your time going through that process.
0: Yeah, trying to find some other accommodation and all that.
1: Correct.
0: Too. Yeah.
1: And that way you can transition from your existing home to the new home fairly smoothly.
0: Yeah, because selling your possessions and everything is rather daunting, isn't it? It's something that we don't really look forward to. You know, no one wants to be that person to help someone else move and everything
1: and
0: else.
1: The amazing, one of the stories I hear very often is, you know, people call, you know, saving things because I'll give that to my grandchildren or whatever.
0: Yeah.
1: 9 times out of 10, they don't want it.
0: That's true too. They got real no interest in something that was value to you and your dad and his dad, but not you.
1: Times have changed.
0: Times have changed. Yeah,
1: you know, so,
0: it's a very good point, that one.
1: Yeah, yeah, and that is singularly the hardest thing about moving into a lifestyle estate or downsizing from your existing home is what to do. Mm. With, you know, you know the furniture that you no longer require or et cetera, et cetera. But we're there to assist through that process, you know. So we're not going to sell your stuff for you, but...
0: Maybe you should.
1: There are people out there that do assist with that process too, you know. So, but we try and make that move as smooth as we can. I mean, for a while there, we were offering a smooth move campaign, you know, to try and assist there. But I think the $10,000 incentive that we're offering at the moment, you know, to shift these last remaining houses, I think is a good one. And I think don't be afraid to, you know, ring up and say, listen, I want to bring Joan down to have a look. You know, because it could be very worth your while.
0: It could be. And as you said, there's no real pressure, is there?
1: Oh, no.
0: If they get in and they decide they don't want to live there or they've changed their mind, is there a time limit on that? Or they just, they could be there for like a year and say, this isn't it?
1: Yeah. Well, the thing is, under the structure, under the land lease structure, there are no entry fees, there are no exit fees. We don't take any share of any capital gain that's accrued there. So if you go in there and you buy for $500,000 and then you decide in a year's time or 2 years' time and you don't want to move in, or you want to live somewhere else and you sell for $700,000, you walk away with $700,000. So, you know, it's a very risk-free way to move forward into retirement or semi-retirement.
0: And it's also good because they have got their independence as well. If they, you know, because some of them, I assume, are still driving, and they can probably still go out and live an active life and all that too. So.
1: Well, that's right. And there's plenty of activity within the estates as well. I mean, we've got a social group that are desperate to put on events. They'll use any excuse. I mean, just at Campbell Estate today, they've got a Mother's Day luncheon on.
0: Yeah, I bet you they do.
1: You know, and they tickle pink with that. But they do line dancing, Pilates, water aerobics, bingo. You know, it's on for young and old over there, you know. Bowls competitions, although our bowlers are pretty lousy. I hope they're not listening. Because, you know, they have bowling competitions with Paxton and ECBC, and we're yet to win. So
0: all the good ones are
1: So any good bowlers out there,
0: yeah. There you go.
1: We'll try and make a better incentive for you to come across. So.
0: Yeah, maybe they need the competition.
1: Yeah.
0: I'm just going to take some messages now, and I'll be back in a minute.
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0: Oh, thanks for coming in. Do you have a contact info for anyone who wants to get in touch with you?
1: Sure. So the best shot is give me a call, Steve, on 0405 800081, and just let me know when you'd like to come in and have a look around, and so it'll be just a private tour. Get you through a couple of homes and let you have a look and a walk through the clubhouse, etc.
0: Ooh, clubhouse. I was going to say too, for that's for the one at Ferguson Street that's here in Cessnock, and the one in Neath as well.
1: Yep.
0: Either one.
1: Yep.
0: Yeah.
1: Yep.
0: And 30 other locations.
1: Yeah, forget about the others.
0: Forget about the others.
1: Only interested in those two.
0: Just these two. Yeah, of course. Yeah. So that's for those who just want to live in from this area, the one at Cessnock or the one at Neath.
1: Yeah.
0: And forget about all the others. They don't exist.
1: You got it. Okay.
0: Yeah.
1: Thanks,
0: got
1: Matt.
0: That. Thanks for coming in. It's been very interesting hearing about that. And actually, I might know people in the future who might be into all that, so we'll never know. I might be that person.
1: Yeah, happy to give you the money.
0: 10,000, we could all use it, can't we, with all these petrol prices?
1: All right.
0: Thanks for coming in, and I'll see you next time. I'm going to put on a song now from Dexy's Midnight Runners, Because of You.

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1: Hello there, I'm Sean Bindley. France has ruled out lifting sanctions on Iran, while the Strait of Hormuz remains blocked. The French foreign minister says that not even the smallest section will be removed until normal shipping is restored in the Gulf. It comes as US President Donald Trump predicts that the war in Iran will be over quickly. Ross Cullen reports.
2: France's armed forces minister said on Thursday that, quote, "We are ready to take responsibility for ensuring the security of maritime traffic without resorting to belligerence." The French government has been forced to deny the country is at war or joining the war because it has dispatched its aircraft carrier to support the goal of restoring normal shipping in the Gulf. In March, President Macron outlined his intention to set up a purely defensive mission to escort commercial shipping through the Strait of Hormuz. US news outlet Axios reports that Washington believes it's close to agreeing a framework with Iran to de-escalate and allow for more detailed nuclear negotiations. Ross Cullen, Paris.
1: A government minister is defending the handling of the return of the so-called ISIS brides after three women were arrested when they returned to Australia. A woman who touched down in Sydney has been charged with entering a conflict zone and joining ISIS, while two of the women who arrived in Melbourne have been arrested and are expected to face crimes against humanity offences. Tim Ayres has been asked if they should have been blocked from arriving by a temporary exclusion order in light of the seriousness of the charges.
3: That's not the advice that the government has received. I mean, the security agencies have done their work to the fullest extent and they will continue to do it.
1: The Nationals leader admits his party is facing an uphill battle in the Farrah by-election. Voters will head to the polls in the electorate tomorrow to replace Liberal Susan Lee, who quit politics in February. One Nation tipped to snatch the New South Wales seat from the Liberals. Matt Canavan told the ABC it will be a challenge for his party and the coalition more broadly.
4: I'm here to win it. I don't get on a football player playing to lose. There's no doubt this is an uphill battle for us. It's a real challenge, obviously, having a by-election.
1: Dozens of people have been arrested in a cross-border blitz targeting outlaw motorcycle gangs. Madeline Burke reports.
5: The major police operation has resulted in 29 arrests and dozens of charges. Operation Blue Ember saw Victoria and New South Wales police raid properties across the border region, seizing a sawn-off rifle, drugs, cash, knuckle dusters, a machete and a sword. Police also carried out dozens of firearm prohibition checks and impounded seven vehicles during the week-long crackdown.
1: Australia's housing market looks to be on the verge of a downturn as higher interest rates and stretched affordability weigh on demand. The Cotality data found capital city home values are fading, having risen only 0.2% in April. Cotality head of research, Jared Berg, says people will react differently to the outlook. And Australia's peak motoring body has found electric vehicle sales achieved a record quarterly market share. NU's Lee Harrison has the details.
6: In the first 3 months of 2026, the sale of vehicles with internal combustion engines fell to just 64% of the market. Conversely, battery electric and plug-in hybrid vehicle sales broke records of both market share and total numbers. The Australian Automobile Association data reveals the quarter also saw demand for medium and large cars dominated by electric vehicles. In those categories, internal combustion engine sales only accounted for around 16 and 39% respectively.
1: This is Air News.
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1: In AFL news, Dockers fans and players are starting to believe flag mantle could become a reality in 2026 after last night's stunning comeback win over Hawthorn. Jake Batrick reports.
8: The big stage of Thursday night footy at Optus Stadium called for a big performance from Fremantle, but with the Dockers down by 19 points early in the final term, supporters could have been forgiven for thinking Frio could squander a golden opportunity after they kicked 1-5 to start the fourth quarter. But a stunning 5-goal burst from Josh Tracy, Jai Amos, Michael Frederick and Hayden Young flipped the match in Frio's favour, and they recorded their 8th straight win and sparked wild celebrations. Young says it's a win he'll remember for a long time to come.
9: Yeah, that's right up there with one of the better wins I've been a part of, especially when that Wharfie time sort of started. It was pretty electric.
1: Meanwhile, Port have made just one change for tonight's clash at home against the Bulldogs, with Jack Watkins coming in for Todd Marshall, who's been dropped. Brisbane host Carlton at the Gabba. In rugby, the Reds are out to continue their winning momentum in tonight's game against the Chiefs. The Queensland side defeated the Brumbies 30-21 last week, securing their third win from four games. Back rower Harry Wilson says a win tonight will put them in good stead to break into the top three. Australian Independent Radio News.
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11: And here's the last update of the weather from me for today. Let's jump to tomorrow, a sunny day. Patches of morning frost about the upper Hunter. The chance of morning fog about the lower Hunter. Light winds and overnight temperatures falling between 2 and 8, with daytime temperatures reaching between 18 and 22. If you're going to be going to the beach, large and powerful surf conditions in the morning are expected to be hazardous for activities such as rock fishing, swimming and surfing. Sunday, mostly sunny. The chance of morning fog with medium chance of showers along the coastal fringe, most likely in the evening. We have near zero chance of rain elsewhere. Light winds travelling south to southeasterly, 15 to 20 kilometres an hour during the afternoon and becoming light during the evening. Overnight temperatures falling between 3 and 8, with daytime temperatures reaching between 19 and 23. And now here comes everyone's favourite part of the show, and it's part two of Diana Dawes. And incidentally, I will be doing parts two or three of future subjects not too far from now, and hopefully that will never happen ever again. So last week we left off with her professional life, her early life and everything else, but let's start now today with her personal life, and we're going to begin it with a man named Michael Carbone Waterfield, who was a businessman. Diana Dawes met him in 1949 in Chelsea, and they had a very passionate affair, and he introduced her to the nightclubs and other intellectuals and fun-loving people in the Chelsea area. She found that very exciting. However, to cut it really short, he was often, and so was she at the time, short of money, and there was a time when they had unpaid rent and had to move in with other people. Now, one day, his brother, a man named John, came in and asked to borrow their radio so he could pawn it for some cash. Now, that didn't happen because they'd already pawned the radio. But while that was going on, Diana was looking out the window, and John had been driven up in the car, and she looked at this man in the car and asked later on, who was that? And it turned out it was a man named Dennis Hamilton. A few weeks later, they met. He was sort of a con man, but his job at the time was actually selling water softeners, and not very good ones at that. And then after this, Michael went to jail for 2 weeks for a business fraud, and while he was in jail, Dennis took advantage of this, and 5 weeks after knowing Diana, asked her to marry him. From prison, or from jail, Michael tried to have it stopped by claiming that the marriage certificates were forged. It turns out that was true. This was in 1951, and the Justice of the Peace decided, wait a second, I can't marry you until I find out whether these signatures are true or not. Nothing is going to be going on otherwise. Dennis slammed him against the wall and said, you better marry us or quick, and the Justice of the Peace just gave in. As I said, that was in 1951. To cut their relationship a little bit more shortly, she was kept under constant surveillance, and this included physical abuse, but he was also a Jekyll and Hyde character. She knew that he was also very kind. When she was down, he was the one who brought her up again, but it was mixed in with all this physical and emotional abuse. One day, he promised to make her famous, and he became her public relations manager, her agent, etc. He sort of rebranded her and cast her as this sex symbol and would ring up newspapers saying, you know, my wife's here, let's get her an interview, and then that would get the ball rolling. And he was really, really, really good at this. As I said, he rebranded her. She wanted to be a serious actress, and he turned her into Britain's latest sex symbol, which I'll talk about more at the end of the show. But she said, in between all that, and as though he was helping her career, he would have these brainstorms, and the brainstorms are his violent moods that she was referring to, not just some of his great ideas. They went to Hollywood in 1956. She did The Unholy Wife. That was her first Hollywood film. And Dennis antagonized the press, one of them being the most popular columnist of the day, Luella Parsons, by trying to act like a big shot. He bought the most expensive and biggest house in Hollywood among a lot of people who already had that and weren't really impressed. Now, there was a famous, or should I say infamous, party and it was held for a man named Peter Raymond, who was also known as Mr. Teasy Weezy. He was a hairdresser, and Diana knew him, and she was hoping to launch his career in Hollywood. And they had some famous people there. Doris Day, Ginger Rogers, John Wayne, and Liberace were there. So you had Diana Dawes, Dennis Hamilton, her agent named Lewis Shure, and a costume designer named Howard Shoup were all there, and they were standing by a pool with Diana and Dennis with their backs towards everyone else while the other two were facing the pool. And you had this photographer comes over and for some reason decides to push all four of them in the pool. Dennis gets out. Now, you've got to remember the other three in the pool are still there with Diana sort of figuring, like, what's going on, spluttering, spitting out water. The other two are just bewildered. They don't know what has just happened. But Dennis knows, and he's gotten out, and he's found the photographer, and he tackles him on the ground, punches the photographer, and we're saying brutally over and over, this guy's on the ground, there's blood everywhere, he's knocked him out cold, and he still keeps going. This led to a lot of bad publicity in the press, with people telling Diana Dawes and her brutish husband to go back to England. However, and then she was under contract at the time to RKO, and some people even felt that it was even planned too, but I can't see how that would even be planned considering the violence that happened as soon as Dennis got out of the pool. While she's making the unholy wife, she has an affair with a co-star, Rod Steiger, and that's a very passionate affair as well. He reads poetry to her. They abscond together to his Malibu beach home and all that sort of thing. Her husband actually knows about it as well, and one time decides to storm into the beach house and brandish a knife, only to find that no one was home that particular day. After that, somehow or another, he goes back home, back to England, and decides to pull off this whole poor me thing, and I've done everything for Diana, and this is how she repays me. And somehow, for some reason, Rod Steiger decides to call it off, and then it's announced that she's going to reignite her marriage with Dennis. However, it's more in name only because she starts an affair with a guy named Tommy Yeardye, who is Victor Mature's stand-in. She was doing a film with Victor Mature called The Long Haul at that time. Dennis Hamilton says, okay, that this is it, I'm going to leave you this time. Then one time he just comes back to her house and they say he's not upset, he just wants you to sign some documents. Well, he wants to sign her to sign those documents, but he wants her to sign those documents with the threat of a shotgun. And those two documents are sign this, saying that you've had an affair with this man, and that man, and also this one saying that you'll relinquish your property over to me. He sees Tommy sitting out in the car because Tommy hasn't come in and starts going off and saying he's going to threaten to kill him as well. Tommy hears these screams and he starts running in, and he comes in and he knocks Dennis to the ground and takes Diana out of the house, to which Dennis on the ground is just in sobbing. He's in a lot of tears, just asking, why is this happening? The problem with Diana is that she gets very bored with men very easily, and this happens with Tommy, and she's living nearby close to Dennis and says, I miss that life. I miss the unpredictability. However, they don't get back together. She goes to New York, has a brief affair with Rod Steiger, who becomes very overwrought and decides he wants to jump out of a window. This time she finds Rod Steiger to be rather disappointing. While she's in New York, she and Dennis are still on friendly terms. However, they have not resumed their marriage, and he is dying over there in back in England, and he tells her that when she gets back, he'll probably be dead. While she was over in America, he did die, 1959, at the age of 34. They were still married. However, by the time he died, she was involved with another man who would be her second husband, and that's Richard Dawson. Everyone who's watched Hogan's Heroes will remember him. They did an act together in Las Vegas, and she was attracted to him because he was always on. He was always creative. They were married in 1959, and after the marriage, he became moody and withdrawn. They had two children together, and one of those children was born in 1960, and then straight after that, she had to come back to Las Vegas, at which time she had an affair with a man named John Ashley, who was an actor. This affair carried on in Los Angeles, Las Vegas, and in Florida. She was still in the US in 1962 and in 1963. In 1962, she was still playing in Las Vegas. In 1963, she was in New York doing her cabaret performances there. And also, I should mention, she was in several television shows in America. Alfred Hitchcock Presents a couple of times, The Phil Silvers Show, Red Skelton, things like that. She had affairs with other men while she during this time, Frankie Jacklone, and also Daryl Stewart, an Australian singer who lived in Sydney, and they went to Sydney together to carry on the affair when they weren't doing it in the United States. She divorced Richard Dawson in 1966, and her children lived in Los Angeles. Diana Dawes would frequently visit Los Angeles to spend time with them on numerous occasions, and this included going on to trips to Las Vegas together. I should also mention that at different times during these marriages, she had affairs with Troy Dante, a performer, Anthony Newley, and Bob Monkhouse. Now, this leads to the third husband. This was a man named Alan Lake, and she saw him on stage in a play called The Thief and fell instantly for him due to his dark good looks. He was in a television series called The Inquisitors from 1968, and it turned out later on that she was going to be a guest star on one of those episodes. At first, he was not interested in working with her. He felt that she was just an empty-headed, glamorous actress who couldn't act. However, when they first met, the chemistry between them was enormous, and also they found they had a lot in common. They were married in 1968. This was the marriage that actually worked. However, there were still some problems. 3 months Gone, that was a play they were in 1970, and during this time they had one son together. In July of 1970, Alan Lake was involved in a pub brawl and spent 18 months in jail. In 1972, he broke his back from falling off a horse, and doctors were not sure whether he'd walk again. He was spent some time in a wheelchair until he had to learn to re-walk all over again. Another thing that was a problem was that he was an alcoholic, and when he went to jail, he obviously had no access to alcohol. So when he got back out, which was in 18 months after he went in 1970, Diana would supply him with booze, not realizing that he actually was an alcoholic, at least not at that time during their marriage. And this caused him to do it all over again, which means that sometimes he would walk out of his home, be disappeared for days, and then you'd find him sleeping it off in a ditch somewhere. During this time of their marriage, Diana fell ill with meningitis, and he was very anguished over this. When she was sick, he actually pulled himself up, I would say. He showed that he was capable of taking care of them. They were in a play together called Murder Mistaken in 1973, and he decides he's going to start drinking again, this time before, during, and after the show. She found out during this time that while his alcoholism had come back, that she was pregnant. Sadly, they went through a miscarriage, which made him drink even further. So there was more, and you've got to also understand that his two drinking partners at this time were Peter O'Toole and Richard Harris. So, come on. And during the times he was drinking, he suffered from a lot of hallucinations. When he was not drinking, he was actually very charming. And they did manage to work together in a film called Confessions from the David Galaxy Affair in 1979. During one of his alcoholic moments, though, he fell into a coma, and Diana decided this time, no, I've had enough. You keep promising me that you're going to change. You don't, and now it's over. But he managed to persuade her when he came out of the coma, obviously, that he was going to change. And one thing that might have been able to stop their marriage was that she found out he had a secret daughter from another woman. However, Diana decided that this daughter was now part of the family, and she also had one of her sons, Gary, who had returned from the United States, and he was living there. And there was also still the same old parties, which I'll explain more about later on, that were still going on at that time. In 1982, Diana found out that she had cancer, and she underwent chemotherapy. It's also around about this time that she was honoured on This Is Your Life television episode, in which the most memorable person to show up on that show was a man named Stuart Sawyer. He was the man who pushed them all into the pool back in Hollywood in 1956, the one that her first husband administered such a severe beating to. He said, I've come all this way for years just to talk to you. So his name was Stuart Sawyer. 1983, her cancer returns, And Alan decides at this time he's going to keep his promise. He never touches a drop of alcohol. 1983, her cancer returns, and Alan decides at this time he's going to keep his promise. He never touches.

and just says, his son had started to notice that there was a lot of absences around the house. So he goes to the hospital and finds that she can slip, on May 4th, this is, she's slipping in and out of a coma now and then. And every time she would come out of the coma, Alan Lake would tell her that he loved her, and she would sometimes say it back and then slip back into a coma, only for this to go on and on to some repeat now and then. The last time they spoke, she said, "Why did you call me back?" And he said, "Because I love you." And she said, "I know," and then slipped into another coma. While that was going on, there was a phone call from his daughter, from another lady. Her name was Katie. And when he left the room to take the call, he was on the call with her and was very brusque and very rude with her, saying things like, "Don't call me. I want to be alone with my wife and you're interrupting it." While he was out on the call, Diana Dawes died of cancer at the age of 53. He never spoke to Katie ever again after that. Now, that was, as I said, that was in 1984, and she was 52. Now, he and his son struggled really bad. They kept up appearances at the funeral, but both of them were in a severe state of depression. Alan Lake, he got all her belongings. He burnt them. I don't know when exactly he did this. It was the same year, but I don't know how long it was after her death that he actually did this. Sold, I guess, a lot of her other possessions. The house was empty when Jason, the son, went back to collect some of his belongings. The house was pretty much empty. And he gave an interview, Alan did, on October 10th, 1984. He spoke on phone to a lady reporter named Jean Rook. And then after that, after he hung up the phone call, went into his son's room and took his own life with a shotgun. This was on October 10th of 1984, the anniversary of when he and Diana Dawes first met on the set of Inquisitors back in 1968. His son, Jason, their son, later on moved to Hollywood. He lived with his brother, Gary, but he was very unruly. The story about him is that he couch surfs from one house to another. It's a very chaotic and very nomadic life. There's a lot of drugs involved, a lot of alcohol. He loses a ton of weight. He gets married. He has children of his own, but he's not a very stable partner. In 2019, he was found dead of a drug and alcohol overdose. Before all that, he collaborated on a book about his mother. Her other son was Mark Dawson. He's an entertainment manager who lives in Los Angeles. Now, there's one thing I haven't really spoken about yet, and that's Diana Dawes' personality, and I'm going to do that right now, just in case anyone gets a one-sided idea of the things I've already said. She could be very self-absorbed, very reckless, she bored very easily as well. She was reckless in the fact that sometimes she could pick the wrong men and deliberately keep doing that. However, everyone who worked with her said that she was delightful and professional. There was no stories of her being temperamental at the studios or making movies or performance-wise, but her life was sometimes somewhat chaotic. If anyone was ever following her life story, they'd be very much aware of the News of the World article that serialized her life for 15 weeks, and these were stories about her parties, which I alluded to before. These parties were adults only, with some certain films being shown, and the involvement of one-way mirrors. However, this was actually ghostwritten. She never denied that the stories were true or false. She pretty much acknowledged that they were, and her sons had also acknowledged that these were. But she didn't mean for these things to become public. Her father was still alive when these things happened. Her mother was not. But she said, "I never wanted to live and have my father know that this is the life that I live." It didn't mean that she was ashamed of her life. She just didn't want it being known public. Another thing I want to point out too, and I did mention it last week, was that her career did pick up. She didn't become a figure of fun or someone who was campy or anything like that. During these times and during some of the most brutal and sad moments of her life, her career in the late 1960s and up into the 70s, she became a beloved figure in show business circles with a couple of talk shows here and there, some of her live performances. She actually became a rather beloved figure. She wrote some other books for herself, for adults only, in 1978, Behind Closed Doors in 1979,
doors by Deanne, by

0: Diana, 1981, and Diana Dawes, ANZ of Men, in 1983. One of her biggest legacies was that she was considered one of the great and early sex symbols of British cinema, similar to what I mentioned last time with Marilyn Monroe. One film critic, David Thompson, said, "Dawes represented that period between the end of the war and the coming of Lady Chatterley in paperback, a time when sexuality was naughty, repressed, and fit to burst." Now, I think I should end it on a couple of nice notes now, I think. There's one story about her alleged fortune, and I'll talk a bit about that now. Diana Dawes always claimed to have hidden away more than £2 million in banks across Europe. In 1982, she gave her son, Mark Dawson, a sheet of paper on which she told him was a code that would reveal the whereabouts of the money. Alan Lake supposedly knew the key that would crack the code, but he died, as I mentioned before, by suicide soon after her death, and so her son, Mark Dawson, was left with an apparently unsolvable puzzle. So he sought out computer forensics specialist Inforens, and they recognized the encryption, and it belonged to a man who invented it, Giovan Battista Balasso. After that, they used their own cryptoanalysis software to suggest a 10-letter decryption key, D. Mary Fluck, all big letters, all caps lock, Diana Mary Fluck, her real name. With the aid of a bank statement found among Alan Lake's papers, Inforens was then able to decode the existing material to reveal a list of surnames and towns only, suggesting that there must be a second page that would reveal first names and bank details, and that would complete the message. As this has never come to light, no money has ever been traced. However, anyone who wants to follow it in more detail can look about that's on YouTube. Channel 4 in 2003 did an episode based around this. But I also want to mention that Alan Lake had a lot of money hidden away in a briefcase, and he would always lose it and then hide it around the house and keep continuously losing it until his son figured out, or even leave it at restaurants now and then, until his son figured out, look, let's just put it here and we'll know it forever. And they left it up to that. I should also go back to her first marriage with Dennis Hamilton. He always claimed that she had more wealth than what she really did, and also she had a private plane. But Diana Dawes always denied this, and it was just something that he came up with to rebrand her, to say later on that he, you know, to sell her to the British public, who were still living in the age of rationing and austerity during that time. Anyway, I think I'm going to leave it there. I'll play some messages and we'll be back with some more music. I'll talk about that in a minute. Next week, we're going to talk about something a little less dramatic, still some drama, but this English lady was the first lady, British lady, to put her hands and feet in the cement at Grauman's Chinese Theatre in Hollywood. Now, I'll place a few messages and then I'll be back.
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0: And now, since I've done Diana Dawes and I think I did her pretty well, I'm gonna say let's play I Feel So That's MMM, and this is a song that she sang. After that, I'm going to have two more songs that she chose on Desert Island Discs. One of them was Come Back to Me from Peggy Lee and The Look of Love from Johnny Mathis. But first, let's hear from the lady herself with I Feel So

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3: Well, that's it from me for today. I hope you enjoyed the show, listening to the guests and also listening about the complicated life of Diana Dawes, all of which I should say to people, it's not easy to, you know, to condense someone's full, especially if they've lived a rich, full life like that, rich or exhausting life, or whatever you want to call it, all the way down into something that goes for about 20 or so minutes. However, it's good that we're going to talk about Diana Dawes once more now, because I'm going to play one more song with her to take us out, and that's going to be, and this is what everyone wanted from her, A Kiss and a Cuddle. After that, we're going to have Benny Goodman with Sing, Sing, Sing with Swing. And that will take us up to the next program. And that's going to be Mixing It Up. Here's Diana Dawes with A Kiss and a Cuddle. And I'll see you next week to discuss the first English lady who placed her hands and feet in the cement at Grauman's Chinese Theatre in Hollywood.

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1: Hello there, I'm Sean Bindley. A US federal trade court has struck down President Donald Trump's global 10% tariff, declaring it illegal. The White House imposed the rate in February after the Supreme Court ruled against the administration's Liberation Day tariffs. Nick Harper reports from Washington.
2: Another tariffs fight in which courts have weighed in to push back on the legality of Donald Trump's central economic and trade policies. The 10% across-the-board tariff was meant to be a placeholder put in place after the Supreme Court struck down his reciprocal Liberation Day tariffs in February. But a group of small businesses who brought the case argued that the Trump administration was simply trying to sidestep the Supreme Court ruling. The White House may now appeal, but if they lose, it'll mean more refunds for businesses affected at a time when the Trump administration is already trying to pay back $166 billion in Liberation Day tariffs. I'm Nick Harper in Washington.
1: Three women who returned from Syria have now been charged after touching down in Australia last night. Two women detained in Melbourne are facing crimes against humanity charges, including enslavement. A woman who landed in Sydney is due to face court, charged with entering a conflict zone and joining ISIS. Reporter Sarah Stewart says she's not expected to appear in person at the Downing Centre.
3: The latest information I have is that she will be fronting via video link. They don't want those scenes that we saw at Melbourne Airport last night with lots of people turning up. So I do understand it is via video link in the Downing Centre local court later on this morning.
1: The federal government says next week's budget will produce $64 billion in savings. The extra money has come through slowing the growth of some programs and reclaiming some unspent funds. Labor claims the budget is now in a better position compared to the forecasts at the end of last year. Treasurer Jim Chalmers says the government is operating within its means.
4: These are 64 billion reasons why this is an especially responsible budget. There will be more than the usual amount of savings, more than the usual amount of reform, in the face of more than the usual amount of global economic uncertainty.
1: The CEO of the West Australian Council of Social Service has criticised the state budget's cost of living relief measures. They include $90 million in student assistance payments and $51 million in energy bill relief. The state government also announced an extension to the rent relief program, as well as a $100 fuel support payment for all licensed drivers. But Louise Diolito says WACOS was hoping for more targeted supports.
5: One of the things we were really looking for was a $20 million uplift to food and emergency relief providers who have an increasing number of households going to them for support. And these are working households, people even with two incomes who can no longer make ends meet. So a $100 voucher isn't going to go very far for them. And then there's people receiving a payment who don't actually need it.
1: Train line disruptions could drag on for more than a year, with the rail unions warning negotiations with Queensland Rail could take some time. A seven-hour-long mediation between the parties yesterday failed to reach a resolution, with all parties set to return to the Fair Work Commission this afternoon. Experts are calling for greater action to address one of the country's deadliest cancers. Just 49% of women diagnosed with ovarian cancer survive beyond 5 years. Debbie Shell from Ovarian Cancer Australia says major reforms are needed.
6: We need system-wide reform, sustained investment in research and a commitment to equitable care.
1: This is Air News.
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1: Fremantle will enjoy today on top of the AFL ladder thanks to last night's stunning 15-point come-from-behind win. The Dockers were down 19 points early in the final term but booted the final five goals of the match to record their eighth straight win. Speedster Michael Frederick kicked two of those goals, finishing with three for the game in his best performance after a horrid run with injuries. Coach Justin Longmuir says it was pleasing to see Frederick back to his best.
8: Yeah, I think he's played a lot of good footy for us over a fairly long period of time. Played him on the wing a little bit more, having mids go through the forward line allows us to do that. You know, he kicked three straight, which is pretty important because we were missing some shots we probably should have kicked in the first half. So, yeah, I value what he brings to the team with his speed and his finish.
1: The Swans can reclaim top spot on the ladder if they beat the Kangaroos in Melbourne tomorrow. The Lions will be without key players when they host Carlton at the Gabba tonight. Defender Ty Gallop has been sidelined under concussion protocols, while Jared Berry and Darcy Gardner continue to recover from their injuries. Premiership coach Chris Fagan expects Carlton will be a dangerous side and Brisbane will need to execute a strong performance. The Power host the Bulldogs in Adelaide and West Coast are away to Melbourne on Sunday morning. And in football news, Aston Villa has taken revenge on Nottingham Forest after losing Game 1 of their Europa League playoffs last week. A 4-0 victory in Game 2, sending Villa through to their first grand final in over four decades.
9: It's McGinn again, it's number four, it's turning into a rout.
1: Thanks to Stan Sport for that audio. 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
10: 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Today's weather report is provided courtesy of 2CHR supporters, Curry Curry Retired Mine Workers Association. And the weather forecast for today is a sunny day with westerly winds 15 to 25 kilometres an hour, becoming light in the evening, and the daytime maximum temperature today between 15 and 22. And it is a bit cool outside. I must admit that being out a little while ago, and it is a little bit windy and it is a little bit cool, so they're spot on today. Tomorrow you can expect sunny patches in the morning, sunny patches, morning frost about the upper Hunter, the chance of morning fog about the lower Hunter, light winds, and the overnight temperature falling to between 2 and 8, with the daytime temperatures reaching between, what does it say here, between 18 and 22. Well, good afternoon. I'm Catherine, and I'm glad to be back. I haven't been on air now for quite some time, and I've missed being my little program, but there's been people training and filling in and whatever, so I've had to have a little bit of break. But I'm happy to be back with you this afternoon, and I hope you're going to enjoy the music that I'm going to play. It's now 6 minutes past 12, and I'm going to start off with Elvis Presley, One Broken Heart for Sale. I'm going to follow that up with it's Kingston Trio with the Reverend Mr. Black and Paul Anka with The End of the World.

He rode easy in the saddle, he was tall and lean, and at first you thought nothing but a streak of mean could make a man look so downright strong, but one look in his eyes and you knowed you was wrong. He was a mountain of a man, and I want you to know he could preach hot hell or freezing snow. He carried a Bible in a canvas sack, and the folks just called him the Reverend Mr. Black. He was poor as a beggar, but he rode like a king. Sometimes in the evening I could hear him.

Ever I could have thought that this man in black was soft, had any yellow up his back. I gave that notion up the day a lumberjack came in and it wasn't a prey. Yeah, he kicked open the meeting house door and he cussed everybody up and down the floor. And then when things got quiet in the place, he walked up and cussed in the preacher's face. He hit that reverend like the kick of a mule, and to my way of thinking, it took a pure fool to turn the other cheek to that lumberjack. Well, that's what he did, the Reverend Mr. Black. He stood like a rock, a man among men. Then he let that lumberjack hit him again, and then with a voice as kind as could be, he cut him down like a big oak tree when he

been many years since we had to part. I guess I learned his ways by heart. I can still hear his sermons ring down in the valley where he used to sing. I followed him, yes, sir, and I don't regret it. Hope that I'll always be a credit to his memory, 'cause

You're listening to 2CHR 96.5 and the program is Mixing It Up. And I'm going to play a couple of songs now that I know that Wayne will like, and that is Velvet Waters and Nolene Batley with Barefoot Boy.

And of course, that was the one and only Deltones with Come a Little Bit Closer. And now I've got a request for Joanne. And Joanne would like to hear Celine Dion with I Love You.

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1: Hello, I'm Wesley Orbison. Roy Orbison was known as one of the greatest singers of all time, but to me, he was also my dad. Please let me introduce to you John Steppen, one of the only singers in the world today that could do justice to my father's memory. Being a part of this show, I have the opportunity of sharing some very special things about my dad, as well as celebrating his life through his music.
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Good afternoon, Irene. I couldn't find the one that we were talking about that you wanted, but I'm going to play one that I know that you will like.

and that was especially for Irene. The time now is 12:42, and it's also time for our Wally segment. Now, we haven't had a Wally segment for quite some time, so we're going to have one right now with Joe Dolan and Mary Duff and Louise Morrissey and Jan McNamara and Digger Revelle. So we're starting off with Joe Dolan with Pretty Brown Eyes.

As we get older, it's important that we continue to get some regular exercise. In fact, it's probably more important than at any time in our life. If you haven't exercised for a while, a good way to start is to choose activities you find interesting. You are more likely to keep up with an exercise routine if it's fun. 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
1: I'm Mark Dransfield. The federal government says next week's budget will produce $64 billion in savings. More from federal politics reporter Nelson Scott.
2: Labor is under pressure to deliver a fiscally responsible budget amid persistent inflation and ongoing uncertainty in the Middle East. The Treasurer says $64 billion in savings have been found, which puts the budget in a better position than was previously forecast. The extra money has come from reducing the growth of some programs, like the NDIS, and redirecting unspent funds from various grants. Jim Chalmers says the savings will help reduce the national debt.
3: These are 64 billion reasons why this is an especially responsible budget.
2: The opposition believes the government is not doing enough to deal with inflation and housing supply. Liberal Senator Sarah Henderson says the coalition's budget reply will link immigration with home shortages.
4: There are simply not enough houses being built.
2: The budget will be delivered on Tuesday. Nelson Scott, Canberra.
1: The Prime Minister says he trusts security agencies to do their job following the return of a cohort of people from Syria. Sean Bindley reports.
5: Two women detained in Melbourne are now facing crimes against humanity charges, including enslavement. A woman who landed in Sydney has been charged with entering a conflict zone and knowingly being a member of a terrorist organisation. Anthony Albanese telling Nova it's clear police and other agencies have been managing the situation carefully.
6: I trust the authorities to do their job, the AFP and our security agencies, including ASIO, and they've done it. That's why three of the four adults have been charged and will face very serious charges. The other person will be monitored.
1: A 37-year-old man has died after he was hit by a bus while riding his e-bike in Perth's southern suburbs. Police say an orange bus collided with the man who was riding his e-bike near a roundabout in Parmelia. A 71-year-old woman's been left with serious injuries after a hit-run collision in Melbourne. More from Madeline Burke.
7: The woman was hit by a white Volkswagen hatch while crossing Barclay Street around 4:20 yesterday afternoon. It's believed the car failed to stop, continued along Sydney Road, where the driver pulled over and was last seen walking towards the train station. Police seized the vehicle but are yet to locate the driver. Investigators are releasing CCTV of a man they're looking for while the woman remains in hospital. Madeline Burke, Melbourne.
1: A toddler is in a critical condition after she was attacked by a dog in southeast Queensland's Scenic Rim region. The two-year-old girl was mauled at a home in Beaudesert with injuries to her neck. And legendary broadcaster and environmentalist Sir David Attenborough says he's been overwhelmed with messages celebrating his 100th birthday. A special concert to mark the occasion will be held at Royal Albert Hall in London. Sir David says the well wishes have come from far and wide.
8: From preschool groups to care home residents and countless individuals and families of all ages. I simply can't reply to each of you all separately, but I would like to thank you all most sincerely.
1: Checking the Aussie share market, the All Ords is trading down 135 points at 89.71. One Australian dollar is buying 72.09 US cents. 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
1: First to AFL, and the power of Brisbane's midfield has forced Carlton coach Michael Voss to recall George Hewett for tonight's clash against the Lions.
10: He's been really strong over the last couple of weeks, added a couple more things into his game. Hopefully we'll see in this game here, but look, he's been a really valuable teammate for us. So, you know, you bang the door down through selection, through your form, and he's certainly done that.
1: Meantime, Port Adelaide hosts the Bulldogs, and the power have made one change with Jack Watkins coming in for Todd Marshall. NRL and the Dolphins are emerging as fierce contenders after recording back-to-back wins. Welcoming back key stars Jeremy Marshall-King and Cody Nikorima, the Finns charged past the Bulldogs to claim a 44-12 home victory. Coach Christian Wolf says it was exciting to watch.
11: Look, it was just good to get Izzy, Cody and Jeremy back together. Obviously with Hammer at the back as well. First time we played with that all year.
12: You could just see the comments and the way we could move the ball, and it makes a big difference.
1: Tonight, the Roosters play the Titans in Gosford, then the Cowboys host the Eels. Aussie all-rounder Mitch Marsh has smashed a century to guide the Super Giants to a 9-run IPL win over the Royal Challengers. And tennis number one Arina Sabalenka has won her first game of the Italian Open, beating Czechia's Barbara Krejcikova in straight sets 6-2, 6-3. Australian Independent Radio News.
13: 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Today's weather report is provided courtesy of 2CHR supporters, Curry Curry Retired Mine Workers Association. And today you can expect a sunny day with winds westerly 15 to 25 kilometres an hour, becoming light in the evening. The daytime maximum temperatures today between 15 and 22. And over the weekend, tomorrow, you expect a sunny day and again on Sunday. So it looks like it's going to be a very nice day for mothers on Sunday, because it does say that it's going to be mostly sunny on Sunday, but I know you're all going to have a wonderful day anyway. Now, just before I went to the news, I was playing my Wally segment. And I think Wally might have thought I'd forgotten his The Man with a Big Hat. But I ran out of time, Wall. So I'm just going to play that for you now.

0: pub in Queensland was on a sultry summer day. The drover came in off the road just to pass the time away. He pulled a stool up to the bar, he pushed his hat back on his head. I listened to the stories told, the words the drover said, and he said,
1: I can tell you stories of droughts and flooding rains. I can sing you songs of Cobb and Co. and the coming of the train. I can tell you stories of the black man as he roamed. I can talk about the settlers come out

0: 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And he had a finger missing from the hand that rolled the smoke. You know, he laughed and talked the droving life, and it was, "Hey, one more for these blokes." Then he said,
1: "Yeah, I rode the cattle drives from here to Tailham Bend. 2 long months in the saddle and long days without end. I rode from here to Windham

0: Well, he rolled one more cigarette as he turned towards the door. I could hear his spurs jingling as his RMs hit the floor. He loosened up his belt a notch. He pulled his hat down on his head as he turned to say goodbye to me. This is what the drover said. He said,
1: "Now the road trains chase the highways and the fences close the plain. I see a working drover is a sight that's pretty strange. The drover's life just disappeared as the world around him changed. You can see him now, but he's on

You are listening to Mixing It Up on your station, 2CHR, where the time now is 11 minutes past one. And I'm going to play a Diggerville now, and it's I'm Building Castles in the Air. I'm going to follow that up with Billy Thorpe with Over the Rainbow and the Easy Beats with Friday on My Mind.

You're listening to 2CHR, and coming up, I'm going to pay a Brian Stitt with the Black Velvet Band. And I'm going to follow that up with Johnny Devlin with Turn the Lights. Johnny?

0: just pressed the wrong button. Now, what will we have? I'm going to play the announcements now, and then I'm going to follow that up with a Jay Justin with A Fool Never Learns.
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the one and only Jay Justin, A Fool Never Learns. Coming up following this program at 2 o'clock, Warren's going to be back with Food for Thought between 2 and 4. Then the one and only Greg Clark will be in for Drive Time between 4 and 6. And then you'll have the Vintage Songs of the 60s with Bob Whitelaw. So there's a lot of good listening on your station 2CHR after 2 o'clock this afternoon. Now, what will I play? I think I might play a Johnny O'Keefe with She Wears My Ring, and I might follow that with Rick Foray with Don't Close Your Eyes, and Donnie Soper with Papa Whiskey November.

And coming up, I'm going to play a couple of Adam Harvey tracks now, and I'm going to play them with one of them is the first one is with Troy Cassidaly, and that's Seven Spanish Angels. Then I'm going to follow it up with his In the Jailhouse Now, and this is featuring Casey Chambers. And I might finish the bracket with Adam Brand with You Are to Me. So settle back now for an Adam Harvey.

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3: Well, that just about brings us to the end of Mixing Up for this Friday. And stay tuned for Warren's coming in next at 2 o'clock with Food for Thought. And following that, Greg Clark is doing Drive Time today between 4 and 6. And, of course, tonight between 6 and 9, you have the Vintage Songs of the 60s with Bobby Whitelaw. So I'll say bye for now. It's good to be back. And I hope to hear you again next Friday. And I'm going to finish up with John Williamson with Purple Roses and Lonnie Lee with Starlight, Star Bright. Bye now. Hear you next Friday.

0: half is Australian Independent Radio News.
1: I'm Mark Dransfield. The federal opposition believes it could have prevented the return of at least three ISIS brides who've arrived in Australia from Syria. Of the four women who flew into Melbourne and Sydney last night, three have been charged by federal police. Two are accused of crimes against humanity, including enslavement. The third is charged with entering a conflict zone and knowingly being a member of a terrorist organisation. Shadow Home Affairs Minister John O'Dunham says if there was enough evidence for these women to be immediately arrested, the government could have done more.
2: I'm of the view that either under the Passports Act 2005 Section 14, you could have looked at denying someone a passport, or under the appropriate legislation for the temporary exclusion orders, you could have done that as well.
1: A woman's been charged with murder following a suspicious disappearance in Mackay, Queensland. Chloe Affleck reports.
3: The 71-year-old man was first reported missing to police on November 10 last year after he had not contacted or been seen by anyone in several weeks. Initial investigations led police to believe he may have died at his Griffin Street address in September, and his body had remained in the unit for a period of time before being moved. Police put the call out for information to the public at the time. Today, a breakthrough with officers arresting a 46-year-old woman known to the man. She's been charged with one count of murder and interference with a corpse and is due to appear in court later today. Chloe Affleck reporting.
1: Nearly 30 people have been arrested in a cross-border police blitz targeting outlaw motorcycle gangs and organised crime syndicates. Madeline Burke reports.
4: The major police operation has resulted in 29 arrests and dozens of charges. Operation Blue Ember saw Victoria and New South Wales police raid properties across the border region, seizing a sawn-off rifle, drugs, cash, knuckle dusters, a machete and a sword. Police also carried out dozens of firearm prohibition checks and impounded seven vehicles during the week-long crackdown. Madeline Burke, Melbourne.
1: Tasmania police are investigating a shooting incident in Hobart with a house and a parked car targeted. The incident happened last night in Bridgewater with two people inside the house at the time. Police say investigations indicate two men left the scene on a motorcycle after the shots were fired. No one was injured. A man's been arrested after allegedly threatening Andrew Mountbatten Windsor. Nine Europe correspondent Hannah Sinclair has this report.
5: A man has been questioned or arrested on suspicion of a public order offence and possession of an offensive weapon. Andrew Mountbatten Windsor was reportedly out walking his dogs on public land near his new home on the King's Sandringham estate when a man who'd been sitting in a car spotted the former prince with his private security guard. The man in a balaclava reportedly started approaching Andrew and was shouting at him. The former Duke of York reportedly rushing to his own car and driving away at speed as the suspect allegedly tried to chase him on foot. Police arresting a man searching his car for potential weapons. The disgraced royal is understood to have been left shaken by the ordeal and has been asked to provide a statement to police.
1: Hannah Sinclair reporting. This is Air News.
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1: The Dolphins are basking in the glory of back-to-back NRL wins after a 44-12 domination over the struggling Bulldogs in Brisbane. It was a stunning comeback from the home side, who put down 40 unanswered points after trailing 12-4 a few minutes in. Captain Isaiah Katoa praising his team's brutal defence.
7: To only let in two tries, and one we're probably a little bit disappointed with, and to fight our way back into that game, fight the momentum back, I think it gave us a lot of confidence going into that second half.
1: AFL and Hawthorn fans are holding their breath over the health of two stars following their 15-point loss to Fremantle. Elijah Farfew reports.
8: A double blow for the Hawks as they make their return from Perth. Defender Tom Barris could spend time on the sidelines after suffering a hamstring issue in the first half. Coach Sam Mitchell acknowledging the injury left his side disjointed for the rest of the contest against the Dockers.
9: Losing your fullback is never ideal. It meant we had to push Weds into the back line, which compromised our forward structure a bit.
8: The other injury concern is forward Jack Gunston, who became the Coleman medal leader after booting six goals, but was seen leaving Optus Stadium in a moon boot after showing signs of discomfort late in the game. Mitchell staying positive about the 34-year-old post-match.
9: Yeah, ankle or foot or something, so he's got ice on, but he came back on, so optimistic.
8: Elijah Farfield reporting.
1: And round one of the PGA Championship event in North Carolina has been suspended due to rain. America's Matt McCarthy, the current leader at 8 under 463. Australian Independent Radio News.
10: 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Today's weather report is provided courtesy of 2CHR supporters, Curry Curry Retired Mine Workers Association.
11: And let's have a look at the weather and see what's happening here on 2CHR. We'll tell you all about it. It's happening all across the state, this cold weather. It's not just our little Hunter Valley that's copying it, but it's certainly a little bit of a shock to the system all around. So let's have a look and see if we can find out from the Weather Bureau. They're interesting the way they keep changing the way they present the weather, and it's a bit of a nuisance when they do that, because it should be quite simple. But once again, it's been put on with maps and Lord only knows what, so we'll sort our way through it. But today's been sunny all day, as you know. The winds have been reasonably light, becoming lighter as the day goes on. But temperatures today were between 15 and 22. They're around about 20 here in Cessnock. So quite cool weather, there's no question about that. A little bit hard to take after some of the good weather we've had. And what's happening tomorrow? Well, it's exactly the same. A sunny morning with frost about, some fog about as well in the Lower Hunter. Temperatures overnight down to 2 degrees, so quite cold. And 18 to 20 during the day tomorrow. And it's going to be pretty much the same, I think you'll find, for 2 or 3 days as we head forward. It's going to be sunny on Sunday, but again, that temperature down, maybe a degree warmer, up to 23 degrees if we're lucky at the best. But beyond that, there's also a medium chance of showers on the coast on Sunday, but pretty fine everywhere else. So it looks like not a bad weekend, but pretty chilly. It's certainly cold at night. There's large and powerful surf conditions as well to contend with. So if we are out and about and you want to go fishing or rock hopping or all those things you do on the coast, just be aware that the surf is large and powerful and expected to be hazardous. Warren Parsons with you. This is Food for Thought. Yeah, gospel by request. If you have a request, give me a call. We're going to take some good music for you, I hope, this afternoon that you enjoy. And you're on 2CHR, your community radio station right here in the Hunter Valley. And, we're broadcasting to Cessnock and Maitland local government areas, but we're being picked up all over the place in the Hunter Valley. We are. I've got listeners at Singleton and Bulladealer and all sorts of lovely spots around. A lot of listeners in Paterson. It's absolutely fabulous to know you're there. And if you're further afield in the World Wide Web, well, we're broadcasting all over the world, so not bad, is it, for a little station here in the Hunter Valley. Neil Diamond's going to kick us off this afternoon with Leave a Little Room for God.

Well, it's time now for a moment or two of something real special for us. It's hymn time. And if we've chosen your favorite hymn, just go right ahead and sing along with us, you folks listening to the Grand Ole Opry. You folks right here in the Rhyme, pat your feet or sing along with us. And we hope that this is one of your favorite hymns.

You're on 2CHR. This is Food for Thought, and it's Gospel by Request. If you have a request, don't forget to give me a ring on 4990-5965. We just heard from Elvis Presley there with By and By. Before that, Ali C. brought us Sing Praises to My Lord. The old-time religion came to us from Jim Reeves, and Neil Diamond started the bracket with Leave a Little Room for God. Here's Kerry Nicholson and Laurel Heap, one of the most popular songs I ever have on this program. It gets so many requests. The Journey of Life.

0: little heap.
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0: With a journey of life.
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0: Just be careful what journey you take. If you take the right one, you're going to have someone we're looking over your shoulder and making sure you're safe day and night. That's the journey of life from Kerry Nicholson and Laurel Heap. Here's Isla Grant, and she's got Gentle Jesus on her mind.

0: Charlie Pride, and I'm Gonna Sing. A great little song there from Charlie Pride. Before that, of course, we heard from Isla Grant with Gentle Jesus. A couple of messages coming your way, and then more gospel, more music for you. Well, I think I might put Charlie Pride back in with a good old classic family Bible. So we'll have that after the messages.
1: Our children and grandchildren are leaving school between 2:30 and 4 p.m. Please slow down going past schools during these times.
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0: That was Bill Gaither and his singers there. We'll understand it better by and by. Jim Reeves back with us now. This is, to me,
1: a perfect prayer. If you need one, you might get a copy of this and carry it with you. It's called An Evening Prayer.

0: This is the Joanne, it's Charlie Pride.
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Alison Krauss coming up. And Alison Krauss is for Kenny Mack. Kenny Mack, you would like to hear Heaven's Bright Shore from Alison. And you'd also like to hear from Louise Morrissey with An Irish Country Home. I've got a funny feeling, Kenny Mack, that there might be a touch of Irish in you somewhere on the line. Anyway, here's the song for you. Hope you enjoy both of them.

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Lord. Did you see the smile on that face? Yes, your spirit

Paul McLeod there and Hello Lord, and that was for Joanne. Rachel Gillette coming up with How Far Is Heaven. This one is for Irene. I'm just trying to sort what I've got here. I've got a few requests lined up. Hope you don't mind. They've got to fit them in some sort of order. So Irene with Rachel Gillette and How Far Is Heaven. Johnny Cash coming along then for Wally with the Far Side Banks of Jordan. Christy Lane's there with her Footprints in the Sand. So all coming your way on 2CHR, your community radio station. It's not Kitty Wells, but it's a great version for you, Irene.

One night, I had a dream. I dreamed I was walking along the beach with the Lord, and across the sky flashed scenes from my life. For each scene, I noticed two sets of footprints in the sand. One set belonged to me, and the other to the Lord. When the last scene of my life flashed before us, I looked back at the footprints in the sand, and I noticed that many times along the path of life, there was only one set of footprints. I also noticed that it happened at the very lowest and saddest times in my life. This really bothered me, so I questioned the Lord about

Lord, you said that once I decided to follow you, you would walk with me all the way. But I've noticed that during the most troublesome times in my life, there's only one set of footprints. I don't understand why in times when I needed you most, you should leave me. And the Lord replied, my precious, precious child, I love you, and I would never, never leave you during your times of trial and suffering. When you saw only one set of footprints in the sand, it was then that I was carrying you.

That was a double play for Wally, and we had Footprints in the Sand from Christy Lane and Johnny Cash with Far Side Banks of Jordan. Well, someone tells me it's a special day on Sunday. Well, maybe it is. Let's hope everyone celebrates effectively and with

comes Paul McLeod and Born Again. Before that, Rachel Gillette brought us My Mother. Great song, isn't it? Yeah, I thought, seeing it was Mother's Day coming up, I'd pop that in the mix for you. Charlie Pride next, and he's gone back to sing about his expression of faith and love for the Lord. He's talking about mansions.

Mansion for Me. That was Charlie Pride. And Charlie Pride, he really sings his gospel music with feeling, doesn't he? There's no question about that. Vince Gill. 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

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Because I've got a lot of songs I want to play. 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

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Here's Rachel Gillette back. She loves to tell the story.

0: our children and grandchildren are leaving school between 2:30 and 4 p.m. Please slow down going past schools during these times.
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6: Hello, I'm Wesley Orbison. 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

Yeah, that was Daniel O'Donnell, Letter of Jesus Comes Tomorrow. What then? Just before that, we had Christy Lane, I Love to Tell the Story. And Christy was followed the one and only Paul McLeod. And Paul's 84, I think, now, and still, I think he's still performing. He's going well. I think Paul, 83, 84 anyway, and still performing. So great job, Paul McLeod. Great talent. Anyway, that was Daniel O'Donnell we just heard from. It's a long way off Christmas. I know it's a long way off Christmas. But I'm going to play a song which got a little bit of Christmas flavour about it. It's Rachel Gillette. And I like the song.

0: 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If I could buy a hat that's just like that. If I could buy a hat that's just like that.
1: 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Or you could phone 499 11 286 and we will send you a membership application. 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
2: Sometimes we reminisce about the great country music artists whose voices we have had so much pleasure in listening to over the years. 2CHR has a collection of CDs of those artists who are no longer with us, and these are for sale with the proceeds going to their families. 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If you would love to add their music to your collection, call into the 2CHR offices at 2 to 4 Vincent Street, Cessnock, between 9 a.m. and 4 p.m. on a Friday. Don't miss out. Anyway, this is Warren Parsons. I'm going to finish up now because my little computer seems as though it doesn't want to do the right thing by me. So I'm going to hand over to the other studio. And in a very short time, in about another 14 minutes, we're going to get some music from Greg. Greg Clark's in there and he'll be doing the Drive program this afternoon. So I'm going to move on to some Drive music. Thank you for all those that are listening to Food for Thought this afternoon. Hope that you enjoyed the program as far as I went with it. And I hope you enjoy the program with Greg. I'm sure you will.

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1: I'm Mark Dransfield. The federal opposition believes it could have prevented the return of at least three ISIS brides who've arrived in Australia from Syria. Of the four women who flew into Melbourne and Sydney last night, three have been charged by federal police. Two are accused of crimes against humanity, including enslavement. The third is charged with entering a conflict zone and knowingly being a member of a terrorist organisation. Shadow Home Affairs Minister John O'Dunham says if there was enough evidence for these women to be immediately arrested, the government could have done more.
2: I'm of the view that either under the Passports Act 2005 Section 14, you could have looked at denying someone a passport, or under the appropriate legislation for the temporary exclusion orders, you could have done that as well.
1: A woman's been charged with murder following a suspicious disappearance in Mackay, Queensland. Chloe Affleck reports.
3: The 71-year-old man was first reported missing to police on November 10 last year after he had not contacted or been seen by anyone in several weeks. Initial investigations led police to believe he may have died at his Griffin Street address in September, and his body had remained in the unit for a period of time before being moved. Police put the call out for information to the public at the time. Today, a breakthrough with officers arresting a 46-year-old woman known to the man. She's been charged with one count of murder and interference with a corpse and is due to appear in court later today. Chloe Affleck reporting.
1: Nearly 30 people have been arrested in a cross-border police blitz targeting outlaw motorcycle gangs and organised crime syndicates. Madeline Burke reports.
4: The major police operation has resulted in 29 arrests and dozens of charges. Operation Blue Ember saw Victoria and New South Wales police raid properties across the border region, seizing a sawn-off rifle, drugs, cash, knuckle dusters, a machete and a sword. Police also carried out dozens of firearm prohibition checks and impounded seven vehicles during the week-long crackdown. Madeline Burke, Melbourne.
1: Tasmania police are investigating a shooting incident in Hobart with a house and a parked car targeted. The incident happened last night in Bridgewater with two people inside the house at the time. Police say investigations indicate two men left the scene on a motorcycle after the shots were fired. No one was injured. A man's been arrested after allegedly threatening Andrew Mountbatten Windsor. Nine Europe correspondent Hannah Sinclair has this report.
5: A man has been questioned or arrested on suspicion of a public order offence and possession of an offensive weapon. Andrew Mountbatten Windsor was reportedly out walking his dogs on public land near his new home on the King's Sandringham estate when a man who'd been sitting in a car spotted the former prince with his private security guard. The man in a balaclava reportedly started approaching Andrew and was shouting at him. The former Duke of York reportedly rushing to his own car and driving away at speed as a suspect allegedly tried to chase him on foot. Police arresting a man searching his car for potential weapons. The disgraced royal is understood to have been left shaken by the ordeal and has been asked to provide a statement to police.
1: Hannah Sinclair reporting. This is Air News.
6: Now the latest from Air Sport.
1: The Dolphins are basking in the glory of back-to-back NRL wins after a 44-12 domination over the struggling Bulldogs in Brisbane. It was a stunning comeback from the home side, who put down 40 unanswered points after trailing 12-4 a few minutes in. Captain Isaiah Katoa praising his team's brutal defence.
7: To only let in two tries, and one we're probably a little bit disappointed with, and to fight our way back into that game, fight the momentum back, I think it gave us a lot of confidence going into that second half.
1: AFL and Hawthorn fans are holding their breath over the health of two stars following their 15-point loss to Fremantle. Elijah Farfew reports.
8: A double blow for the Hawks as they make their return from Perth. Defender Tom Barris could spend time on the sidelines after suffering a hamstring issue in the first half. Coach Sam Mitchell acknowledging the injury left his side disjointed for the rest of the contest against the Dockers.
9: Losing your fullback is never ideal. It meant we had to push Weds into the back line, which compromised our forward structure a bit.
8: The other injury concern is forward Jack Gunston, who became the Coleman medal leader after booting six goals, but was seen leaving Optus Stadium in a moon boot after showing signs of discomfort late in the game. Mitchell staying positive about the 34-year-old post-match.
9: Yeah, ankle or foot or something, so he's got ice on, but he came back on, so optimistic.
8: Elijah Farfield reporting.
1: And round one of the PGA Championship event in North Carolina has been suspended due to rain. America's Matt McCarthy, the current leader at 8 under 463. Australian Independent Radio News.
10: 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Today's weather report is provided courtesy of 2CHR supporters, Curry Curry Retired Mine Workers Association.
11: Well, good afternoon and welcome to the program. Got a different hat on this afternoon. A bit different for me being here in the afternoon, drive time. And anyway, we'll look at the weather before we get started. Current temperature is 21 degrees. Feels like 16.4. And a top temperature today should have reached 22 degrees and a minimum of 3 overnight. For the Hunter for Friday, sunny winds coming from the west, 15 to 25 kilometres per hour, becoming light in the evening. And they're saying a fire danger rating is moderate, the UV index is moderate, humidity is 32%, the dew point is 3.7 degrees Celsius, the wind is coming from the west at 17 kilometres per hour, with wind gusts up to 22 kilometres per hour. And we'll have more new sport and weather at 5 o'clock. And just having a look at the live traffic, well, there's been a breakdown of a truck up in Rix's Creek. It started at 3:50 and last checked at 3:50, so it's affecting southbound traffic. And there was another one there, but no, the rest of them are just roadworks. There was one earlier, but it's just been crossed. Oh, out at McDougall's Hill, they're saying here at, there was traffic lights blacked out, but that ended at 4 o'clock. So if you're going that way, no lights. There is lights now. Let me see. The time is just on 4:06. 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This is Drive Time, and I'm Greg Clark. And I'll be here for the next couple of hours. So if you want to be part of my program, you can always give me a call here at the station, and I will try to play a request for you. And the studio number is 4990-5965. So we'll start off this afternoon with... this is Daniel O'Donnell.

Yeah, and that was Mike Denver. Absent Friends. Dion and the Belmonts brought us The Wanderer, and Daniel O'Donnell started the program with Welcome Home. Time is just on 17 minutes past four, and you're listening to 2CHR 96.5. This is Robert Mazzell and The Farmer. And I've got Mary Duff and Bobby Vinton.

0: Yeah, and that was Declan Nerney, Blue Side of Lonesome. Bobby Vinton brought us Blue Velvet. Mary Duff, Coal Miner's Daughter. Time is just on 4:30, so we better have some messages.
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0: Yeah, where the time is just on 28 minutes to 5 o'clock. Well, it's good afternoon to Wally and Doc out there at Brankston, and I've got a couple of songs lined up for them, and first one being, was a special request here, I think, from Doc, and I'm just trying to find the name of the song. Where have we got? I had it here, and it was the first one he asked me for.

nice living. One-armed bandits, their robberies still wage. 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Computers, you feed them and they find you a mate. 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

0: Every morning at the mine, you could see him arrive. 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
1: Big John, Big John,
0: Big Bad John,
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0: 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Somebody said he came from New Orleans, where he got in a fight over a Cajun queen, and a crashing blow from a huge right hand sent a Louisiana fella to the promised land, Big John.

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Through the dust and the smoke of this man-made hell walked a giant of a man that the miners knew well. Grabbed a sagging timber, gave out with a groan, and like a giant oak tree just stood there alone, Big John.

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Then a miner yelled out, "There's a light up above!" And 20 men scrambled from a would-be grave. Now there's only one left down there to save, Big John. With Jackson Timbers, they started back down and came at Rumble way down on the ground. And the smoke and gas belched out of that mine. Everybody knew it was the end of the line for Big John.

Now they never reopened that worthless pit. They just placed a marble stand in front of it. These few words are written on that stand. At the bottom of this mine lies one hell of a man, Big John.

Before we start on that one, that was Shelley Wilde, Dream a Little Dream, and play that one for Pop. And Jimmy Dean brought us Big John, and Midway One Man Band there brought us Old Man. Time is just on 4:48, and you're listening to 2CHR 96.5. This is Noel Polly Everett. There's always someone worse off than yourself.

I woke up this morning as usual, and I thought how lucky I am in a way, to have a home and good friends and a family, and someone that loves me each day. And I listen to people complaining about a headache or some form of ill health, and I think to myself, just look around, brother. There's always someone worse off than yourself. And I think of the kids that are crippled and confined to the bed where they lay, and I can't help but wonder, now how would I feel if I had to live in their shoes for one day? So if we just stop to ponder our values as to where lies the bulk of our wealth, I think you'll agree with me, brother. There's always someone worse off than ourselves. And don't get so high and mighty that you think, well, I'm okay, Jack. For just round the corner, there's a great big unknown, and God is the sole judge of that. So before you make that decision not to worry over anyone else, remember that one day it might be one of your own that's just a little worse off than yourself. And don't fret over spending a dollar. If it helps them, then give it and smile. And if you have your health and your faculties, then you're still in front, friend, by a mile. For some folks have long roads to travel, and they can do with your kindness and help. Count your blessings each day if you and yours are okay, for there's always someone worse off than yourself.

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3: Yes, before those messages, Noel Polly Everett, There's Always Someone Worse Off Than Yourself, Shaley Wilde brought us Dream a Little Dream, Jimmy Dean, Big John, and Midway One Man Band, or Midway Lansbury. Midway Manly. Les Lansbury there with Old Man. What do you get coming up next? Bobby Vinton. And the time is just on 6.5 minutes to 5 o'clock.

0: I'm Mark Dransfield. The federal opposition believes it could have prevented the return of at least three ISIS brides who've arrived in Australia from Syria. Of the four women who flew into Melbourne and Sydney last night, three have been charged by federal police. Two are accused of crimes against humanity, including enslavement. The third is charged with entering a conflict zone and knowingly being a member of a terrorist organisation. Shadow Home Affairs Minister John O'Dunham says if there was enough evidence for these women to be immediately arrested, the government could have done more.
1: I'm of the view that either under the Passports Act 2005, Section 14, you could have looked at denying someone a passport, or under the appropriate legislation for the temporary exclusion orders, you could have done that as well.
0: A woman's been charged with murder following a suspicious disappearance in Mackay, Queensland. Chloe Affleck reports.
2: The 71-year-old man was first reported missing to police on November 10 last year after he had not contacted or been seen by anyone in several weeks. Initial investigations led police to believe he may have died at his Griffin Street address in September, and his body had remained in the unit for a period of time before being moved. Police put the call out for information to the public at the time. Today, a breakthrough with officers arresting a 46-year-old woman known to the man. She's been charged with one count of murder and interference with a corpse and is due to appear in court later today. Chloe Affleck reporting.
0: Nearly 30 people have been arrested in a cross-border police blitz targeting outlaw motorcycle gangs and organised crime syndicates. Madeline Burke reports.
3: The major police operation has resulted in 29 arrests and dozens of charges. Operation Blue Ember saw Victoria and New South Wales police raid properties across the border region, seizing a sawn-off rifle, drugs, cash, knuckle dusters, a machete and a sword. Police also carried out dozens of firearm prohibition checks and impounded seven vehicles during the week-long crackdown. Madeline Burke, Melbourne.
0: Tasmania police are investigating a shooting incident in Hobart with a house and a parked car targeted. The incident happened last night in Bridgewater with two people inside the house at the time. Police say investigations indicate two men left the scene on a motorcycle after the shots were fired. No one was injured. A man's been arrested after allegedly threatening Andrew Mountbatten Windsor. Nine Europe correspondent Hannah Sinclair has this report.
4: A man has been questioned or arrested on suspicion of a public order offence and possession of an offensive weapon. Andrew Mountbatten Windsor was reportedly out walking his dogs on public land near his new home on the King's Sandringham estate when a man who'd been sitting in a car spotted the former prince with his private security guard. The man in a balaclava reportedly started approaching Andrew and was shouting at him. The former Duke of York reportedly rushing to his own car and driving away at speed as the suspect allegedly tried to chase him on foot. Police arresting a man searching his car for potential weapons. The disgraced royal is understood to have been left shaken by the ordeal and has been asked to provide a statement to police.
0: Hannah Sinclair reporting. This is Air News.
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0: The Dolphins are basking in the glory of back-to-back NRL wins after a 44-12 domination over the struggling Bulldogs in Brisbane. It was a stunning comeback from the home side, who put down 40 unanswered points after trailing 12-4 a few minutes in. Captain Isaiah Katoa praising his team's brutal defence.
6: To only let in two tries, and one we're probably a little bit disappointed with, and to fight our way back into that game, fight the momentum back, I think it gave us a lot of confidence going into that second half.
0: AFL and Hawthorn fans are holding their breath over the health of two stars following their 15-point loss to Fremantle. Elijah Farfew reports.
7: A double blow for the Hawks as they make their return from Perth. Defender Tom Barras could spend time on the sidelines after suffering a hamstring issue in the first half. Coach Sam Mitchell acknowledging the injury left his side disjointed for the rest of the contest against the Dockers.
8: Losing your fullback is never ideal. It meant we had to push Weds into the back line, which compromised our forward structure a bit.
7: The other injury concern is forward Jack Gunston, who became the Coleman medal leader after booting six goals, but was seen leaving Optus Stadium in a moon boot after showing signs of discomfort late in the game. Mitchell staying positive about the 34-year-old post-match.
8: Yeah, ankle or foot or something, so he's got ice on, but he came back on, so optimistic.
7: Elijah Farfield reporting.
0: And round one of the PGA Championship event in North Carolina has been suspended due to rain. America's Matt McCarthy, the current leader at 8 under 463. Australian Independent Radio News.
9: 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Today's weather report is provided courtesy of 2CHR supporters, Curry Curry Retired Mine Workers Association.
10: Just looking at the live traffic report, and that breakdown apparently is still on up there at Rix's Creek on the New England Highway, affecting southbound traffic, and that was last checked at 20 to 5, and there's nothing about it being as cleared as yet, so I'm not sure what's happening there. But anyway, we'll get on to the weather, and I have lost the weather. Probably not much of a change, but oh, here we go. Weather zone, that's it. Currently we're sitting on 19.2 degrees Celsius here in Cessnock, down there in Maitland, at the Maitland Airport, it's 19.7, and in Singleton, it is 18.5 degrees Celsius. There was a top temperature of 22 degrees today and a minimum of 3 degrees overnight. And for Saturday, the chance of fog in the early morning, patches of morning frost about the Upper Hunter, and a sunny day with light winds. The fire danger rating is moderate and the UV index is moderate. And let me see what else is happening. Humidity at the moment is 36%, dew point 3.8 degrees Celsius. The wind is coming from the west at 15 kilometres per hour with wind gusts up to 22 kilometres per hour. And they're saying here, hazardous surf warning for Saturday for Hunter and Sydney coasts, and gale warning for the Eden coast, strong wind warning for Sydney, Illawarra and Bateman's Bay, Bateman's coast. Okay, that's all we've got in the way of weather. Bobby Whitelaw will bring you more news, sport and weather at 6 p.m. The time now is 7 minutes past five, and you're listening to 2CHR 96.5. I'm Greg Clark. I'm filling in this afternoon with Drive Time. And let me see, where are we up to? Oh, I haven't played this one.
11: It's astounding. Time is fleeting. Madness takes its toll. But listen closely.
12: Not for very much longer.
11: I've got to

0: so you can't see me. 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In another dimension, with voyeuristic intention, well secluded, I see all.
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1: And nothing

Lucky Star there with Hello Mary Lou, and the Time Warp is brought to us by Richard O'Brien, and this one is Dolly Parton and Linda Ronstadt and Emmylou Harris. Yes, it should be. It's not going to play.

Yeah, Susan McCann there, Pretty Papers. Dolly Parton and Amy Lou Harris, Linda Ronstadt, To Know Him Is to Love Him. Lucky Star, Hello Mary Lou, and The Time Warp. And the time is just on 19 minutes past five here on 2CHR. This is Tom Jones.

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1: Well, the time is just on 5.30 and I'm down to my last half hour. Bobby Whitelaw is in there ready to go with his vintage songs of the 60s. And that'll be taking you through till 9pm tonight. And so there'll be great some listening there. And, well, I've got a handful of songs left to go and we might kick off this next half hour with Johnny O'Keefe.

Rod Stewart there, What Made Milwaukee Famous, and Linda Ronstadt brought us That'll Be the Day, Johnny O'Keefe, Mockingbird. This is Tina Turner.

White Yoakum, turn it on, turn it up, turn me loose. Tina Turner brought us Nutbush, Sydney Limits, and Rod Stewart there with What Made Milwaukee Famous. Time is just so well, it's coming up to 6:15, and this is Fats Domino.

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7: Well, we're down to 7.5 minutes before 6 o'clock, and like I said, Bobby Whitelaw is in there ready to go. I've got time for two more songs, and I'll be back on Sunday morning breakfast at 6 o'clock. Hope you can join me then. This is Susan McCann, and then I've got one of Daniel O'Donnell's to finish up.

Yes, that was Daniel O'Donnell and End of the Day. And Susan McCann, A Mother's Love is a Blessing. Well, I'll catch up with you all again on Sunday morning. And I'll hand over now to Bobby Whitelaw, and he'll bring you his program for the next 3 hours. So I hope you can stay with him and enjoy his

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2: I'm Mark Dransfield. The federal opposition believes it could have prevented the return of at least three ISIS brides who've arrived in Australia from Syria. Of the four women who flew into Melbourne and Sydney last night, three have been charged by federal police. Two are accused of crimes against humanity, including enslavement. The third is charged with entering a conflict zone and knowingly being a member of a terrorist organisation. Shadow Home Affairs Minister John O'Dunham says if there was enough evidence for these women to be immediately arrested, the government could have done more.
3: I'm of the view that either under the Passports Act 2005 Section 14, you could have looked at denying someone a passport, or under the appropriate legislation for the temporary exclusion orders, you could have done that as well.
2: A woman's been charged with murder following a suspicious disappearance in Mackay, Queensland. Chloe Affleck reports.
4: The 71-year-old man was first reported missing to police on November 10 last year after he had not contacted or been seen by anyone in several weeks. Initial investigations led police to believe he may have died at his Griffin Street address in September, and his body had remained in the unit for a period of time before being moved. Police put the call out for information to the public at the time. Today, a breakthrough with officers arresting a 46-year-old woman known to the man. She's been charged with one count of murder and interference with a corpse and is due to appear in court later today. Chloe Affleck reporting.
2: Nearly 30 people have been arrested in a cross-border police blitz targeting outlaw motorcycle gangs and organised crime syndicates. Madeline Burke reports.
5: The major police operation has resulted in 29 arrests and dozens of charges. Operation Blue Ember saw Victoria and New South Wales police raid properties across the border region, seizing a sawn-off rifle, drugs, cash, knuckle dusters, a machete and a sword. Police also carried out dozens of firearm prohibition checks and impounded seven vehicles during the week-long crackdown. Madeline Burke, Melbourne.
2: Tasmania police are investigating a shooting incident in Hobart with a house and a parked car targeted. The incident happened last night in Bridgewater with two people inside the house at the time. Police say investigations indicate two men left the scene on a motorcycle after the shots were fired. No one was injured. A man's been arrested after allegedly threatening Andrew Mountbatten Windsor. Nine Europe correspondent Hannah Sinclair has this report.
6: A man has been questioned or arrested on suspicion of a public order offence and possession of an offensive weapon. Andrew Mountbatten Windsor was reportedly out walking his dogs on public land near his new home on the King's Sandringham estate when a man who'd been sitting in a car spotted the former prince with his private security guard. The man in a balaclava reportedly started approaching Andrew and was shouting at him. The former Duke of York reportedly rushing to his own car and driving away at speed as the suspect allegedly tried to chase him on foot. Police arresting a man searching his car for potential weapons. The disgraced royal is understood to have been left shaken by the ordeal and has been asked to provide a statement to police.
2: Hannah Sinclair reporting. This is Air News.
7: Now the latest from Air Sport.
2: The Dolphins are basking in the glory of back-to-back NRL wins after a 44-12 domination over the struggling Bulldogs in Brisbane. It was a stunning comeback from the home side, who put down 40 unanswered points after trailing 12-4 a few minutes in. Captain Isaiah Katoa praising his team's brutal defence.
8: To only let in two tries, and one we're probably a little bit disappointed with, and to fight our way back into that game, fight the momentum back, I think it gave us a lot of confidence going into that second half.
2: AFL and Hawthorn fans are holding their breath over the health of two stars following their 15-point loss to Fremantle. Elijah Farfew reports.
9: A double blow for the Hawks as they make their return from Perth. Defender Tom Barris could spend time on the sidelines after suffering a hamstring issue in the first half. Coach Sam Mitchell acknowledging the injury left his side disjointed for the rest of the contest against the Dockers.
10: Losing your fullback is never ideal. It meant we had to push Weds into the back line, which compromised our forward structure a bit.
9: The other injury concern is forward Jack Gunston, who became the Coleman medal leader after booting six goals, but was seen leaving Optus Stadium in a moon boot after showing signs of discomfort late in the game. Mitchell staying positive about the 34-year-old post-match.
10: Yeah, ankle or foot or something, so he's got ice on, but he came back on, so optimistic.
9: Elijah Farfield reporting.
2: And round one of the PGA Championship event in North Carolina has been suspended due to rain. America's Matt McCarthy, the current leader, at 8 under 463. Australian Independent Radio News.
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11: Yeah, good evening. Poppy Whitelaw with you right through till 9 o'clock tonight with Vintage Songs of the 60s. And a big thank you to Greg Clark. Some great music, Greg. Thoroughly enjoyed it, mate. Thanks for passing on the baton, as they say. Okay, let's have a look at our weather. At the moment, we're looking at 16.5, feels like 13.1. The humidity is about 44%. The wind is coming in from the west around 11 to 14 k's an hour, and the air pressure is 1018.9 hectopascals and rising. Well, that's... It's going to be a nippy night, they're saying. It's going to get down probably, could get down to around 6 degrees again or even lower than that. But not much we can do about it. Probably get looking at 3 in some places. Okay, tomorrow, Saturday, the chance of fog in the early morning, patches of morning frost, basically up in the Upper Hutter. Sunny day with winds that'll be light, and that's a bit of a change. Chance of rain 5%. If it does happen, it'll be a mill. Fire danger rating is moderate, and so is the UV index. Okay, let's look further ahead for Sunday. We're looking at 6 to 23 with a 30% chance of a mill of rain. And on Monday, you're looking at possible showers, 60% chance of that. A little bit warmer overnight. 9 to 21 is the forecast. Okay, that's the weather update for you. I'll have another one after the 7 o'clock news. Let's get straight into Vintage Songs of the 60s. Coming up first up, Curtis Lee with Pretty Little Angel Eyes. Andy Williams, Can't Take My Eyes Off You. And Bruce Channell with Hey Baby.
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0: Yes, there we go. It's Blues Channel with Hey Baby. And coming up for you, another triple play with Elvis Presley with Viva Las Vegas with Hal Blaine on drums. Our very own Ray Brown and the Whispers and the Bee Gees with Too Late to Come Home and the Marcells with Blue Moon.
1: 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So Viva Las Vegas, Viva Las Vegas. 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

0: There they go, the Marcells with Blue Moon. Here from 1966 is Bobby Hebb with Sunny.
1: Yes, 622. Was filled with rain. Sunny.

Yes, from 1966, Bobby Hemp with Sonny. It was a big hit for him. And take us up to our messages. Here's the Rolling Stones from 1965 with a great song. It certainly was. It was a hit for them. And you should all remember it. It was Get Off of My Cloud. Here they are, the Stones from 1965.

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4: Yes, thank you, Uncle Les, for that promo. And coming up for you, I've got the Turtles with She'd Rather Be With Me. Now, on this day in 2024, John Barbata, who was the drummer, died of heart complications at the age of 79. He was the member of the American rock band The Turtles, and they had the number one US single, Happy Together, back then. And also he played with Jefferson Starship, who had the 1987 UK and number one hit, Nothing Gonna Stop Us. In 1970, Barbata was invited to join Crosby, Stills, Nash and Young after Neil Young fired their previous drummer, Dallas Taylor. They soon after recorded a live album, Four Way Street, which went number one on the Billboard in 2000, and included an album, was the protest song Ohio about Kent State shooting. Barbata continued to play on eight albums with Crosby, Stills, Nash and Young, and certainly the individual members of a quartet. So we're going to play a song with him on the drums, John Barbata, with the Turtles, She'd Rather Be With Me. And that'll be followed by Eddie Hodges with I'm Gonna Knock On Your Door, also from the 60s. And Bill Haley in the comments with Rip It Up.

Yes, there he goes. Bill Haley and his comments with Rip It Up. And I reckon he was the godfather of rock and roll, Bill Haley and his comments. Coming up, another Australian legend for you, Normie Rowe and his Playboys from, I think it was 1968. Normie Rowe and the Playboys, The Stones That I Throw. That'll be followed also, too, from the 60s era, the Bee Gees with Wine and Women, and Frankie Vaughan with Loop De Loop.

0: Yes, from 1963, Frankie Vaughan with Loop De Loop. Coming up, some messages from our sponsors here at 2CHR.
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0: You're listening to the Voice of the Valley, 2CHR 96.5 with Bobby Whitelaw. Now also streaming on your favourite web app. Yeah, you're listening to Vintage Songs of the 60s with Bobby Whitelaw. And coming up for you to take us up to our news, Dirty Stevens with Pink Shoelaces and a classic from Lloyd Price, Personality. Tom Jones with It's Not Unusual, and probably fit in The Animals with It's My Life.
5: Now I've got a guy and his name is Dooley. He's my guy and I love him truly. He's not good looking, heaven knows, but I'm wild about his crazy clothes. He wears

0: started feeling sick, and he decided that he better make his will out quick. He said,
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Yes, there he goes. Tom Jones with It's Not Unusual. To take us up to the news from 1968 is The Animals with It's My Life.

0: Here they go, the animals. Coming up, we're going over to the news channel for the 7 o'clock news.
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2: I'm Mark Dransfield. The federal opposition believes it could have prevented the return of at least three ISIS brides who've arrived in Australia from Syria. Of the four women who flew into Melbourne and Sydney last night, three have been charged by federal police. Two are accused of crimes against humanity, including enslavement. The third is charged with entering a conflict zone and knowingly being a member of a terrorist organisation. Shadow Home Affairs Minister John O'Dunham says if there was enough evidence for these women to be immediately arrested, the government could have done more.
3: I'm of the view that either under the Passports Act 2005 Section 14, you could have looked at denying someone a passport, or under the appropriate legislation for the temporary exclusion orders, you could have done that as well.
2: A woman's been charged with murder following a suspicious disappearance in Mackay, Queensland. Chloe Affleck reports.
4: The 71-year-old man was first reported missing to police on November 10 last year after he had not contacted or been seen by anyone in several weeks. Initial investigations led police to believe he may have died at his Griffin Street address in September, and his body had remained in the unit for a period of time before being moved. Police put the call out for information to the public at the time. Today, a breakthrough with officers arresting a 46-year-old woman known to the man. She's been charged with one count of murder and interference with a corpse and is due to appear in court later today. Chloe Affleck reporting.
2: Nearly 30 people have been arrested in a cross-border police blitz targeting outlaw motorcycle gangs and organised crime syndicates. Madeline Burke reports.
5: The major police operation has resulted in 29 arrests and dozens of charges. Operation Blue Ember saw Victoria and New South Wales police raid properties across the border region, seizing a sawn-off rifle, drugs, cash, knuckle dusters, a machete and a sword. Police also carried out dozens of firearm prohibition checks and impounded seven vehicles during the week-long crackdown. Madeline Burke, Melbourne.
2: Tasmania police are investigating a shooting incident in Hobart with a house and a parked car targeted. The incident happened last night in Bridgewater with two people inside the house at the time. Police say investigations indicate two men left the scene on a motorcycle after the shots were fired. No one was injured. A man's been arrested after allegedly threatening Andrew Mountbatten Windsor. Nine Europe correspondent Hannah Sinclair has this report.
6: A man has been questioned or arrested on suspicion of a public order offence and possession of an offensive weapon. Andrew Mountbatten Windsor was reportedly out walking his dogs on public land near his new home on the King's Sandringham estate when a man who'd been sitting in a car spotted the former prince with his private security guard. The man in a balaclava reportedly started approaching Andrew and was shouting at him. The former Duke of York reportedly rushing to his own car and driving away at speed as the suspect allegedly tried to chase him on foot. Police arresting a man searching his car for potential weapons. The disgraced royal is understood to have been left shaken by the ordeal and has been asked to provide a statement to police.
2: Hannah Sinclair reporting. This is Air News.
7: Now the latest from Air Sport.
2: The Dolphins are basking in the glory of back-to-back NRL wins after a 44-12 domination over the struggling Bulldogs in Brisbane. It was a stunning comeback from the home side, who put down 40 unanswered points after trailing 12-4 a few minutes in. Captain Isaiah Katoa praising his team's brutal defence.
8: To only let in two tries, and one we're probably a little bit disappointed with, and to fight our way back into that game, fight the momentum back, I think it gave us a lot of confidence going into that second half.
2: AFL and Hawthorn fans are holding their breath over the health of two stars following their 15-point loss to Fremantle. Elijah Farfew reports.
9: A double blow for the Hawks as they make their return from Perth. Defender Tom Barris could spend time on the sidelines after suffering a hamstring issue in the first half. Coach Sam Mitchell acknowledging the injury left his side disjointed for the rest of the contest against the Dockers.
10: Losing your fullback is never ideal. It meant we had to push Weds into the back line, which compromised our forward structure a bit.
9: The other injury concern is forward Jack Gunston, who became the Coleman medal leader after booting six goals, but was seen leaving Optus Stadium in a moon boot after showing signs of discomfort late in the game. Mitchell staying positive about the 34-year-old post-match.
10: Yeah, ankle or foot or something, so he's got ice on, but he came back on, so optimistic.
9: Elijah Farfield reporting.
2: And round one of the PGA Championship event in North Carolina has been suspended due to rain. America's Matt McCarthy, the current leader at 8-under for 63. Australian Independent Radio News.
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0: Yeah, coming up to 6 minutes after the hour of 7 o'clock, listening to Bobby Whitelaw with Vintage Songs of the 60s on 96.5 FM, or streaming right around this great country of ours. Okay, let's have a look at our weather. Currently at the moment, it is 15.2, feels like 12.2. Humidity is around 49%. The wind at the moment is coming in from the west-southwest at around 9 to 14 k's an hour. The air pressure is 102.3 hectopascals and rising. Going to get down to 3 tonight, and we're looking at 22 tomorrow. For Saturday, a chance of fog early in the morning, patches of morning frost, basically up in the Upper Hunter. Generally a sunny day with light winds. The chance of rain, 5%. If it does happen, it'll be a mill. Fire danger rating is moderate, and so is the UV index. Okay, let's look further ahead for Sunday, the 10th of May, 6 to 23, with a 40% chance of a mill of rain. Now, Monday, back to work Monday, 60% chance of some shower activity, 1 to 5 mil if it does happen, and we're looking at 9 to 21. That's a weather update for you. I'll have another update after the 8 o'clock news. Okay, we get back to the music. We've got Billy Thorpe and the Aztecs with Funny Face, and also Tommy Rowe with Dizzy with the great Hal Blaine on drums, and it's a great drum on it. And to finish off that triple play from also from the 60s, Scott McKenzie with San Francisco.
11: 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Baby love.

Yes, John Fred and his Playboy band with Judy in the Skies from 1967. It was a big hit for him. Didn't hear much from him after that. Coming up for you, we've got Dave Clark 5 with I Like It Like That. Classic from Luke Christie with Lightning Strikes Again. And John D. Loudermilk with Calling Dr. Casey.

Something you can do. Yes, there he goes, John D. Loudermilk with Calling Dr. Casey and the show back in the 60s into the 70s. It was Dr. Ben Casey was a huge hit on the television screen, a lot of big following. Okay, it is 7:26 here at 2CHR. You're with Vintage Songs of the 60s with Bobby Whitelaw right through till 9 o'clock tonight. Here's a classic coming up from Paul and Paula with Flipped Over You. Then that'll lead into our messages here on 2CHR on the Vintage Songs of the 60s.

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3: 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Got Billy J. Kramer and the Curtis. Do You Want to Know a Secret? The King with Return to Sender. And the Monkees with Mary Mary. And see how we go. Well, yes, we'll probably fit in the groove with Simon Says. Paul Anka with Esso Besso. And the Four Seasons with Walk Like a Man.

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There he goes, Frankie Valli and the Four Seasons from 1963 with Walk Like a Man. Coming up for you, I've got Sir Cliff Richard with Do You Want to Dance?

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3: Hello, I'm Wesley Orbison. 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
7: Baby love, baby love. Yeah, just gone 7:49 here at 2CHR with Vintage Songs of the 60s, taking you right through till 9 o'clock tonight. Okay, let's have a look. We've got the Walker Brothers with Walking in the Rain. That'd be nice. A little bit of rain wouldn't be so cold. Beach Boys with Good Vibrations and a one-hit wonder from 1964, The Uglies with Wake Up My Mind.

Yes, coming up to the news at 8 o'clock. I'll be switching over to the news channel to give you the latest news, and I'll be back with the latest weather update for you.

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1: I'm Mark Dransfield. The federal opposition believes it could have prevented the return of at least three ISIS brides who've arrived in Australia from Syria. Of the four women who flew into Melbourne and Sydney last night, three have been charged by federal police. Two are accused of crimes against humanity, including enslavement. The third is charged with entering a conflict zone and knowingly being a member of a terrorist organisation. Shadow Home Affairs Minister John O'Dunham says if there was enough evidence for these women to be immediately arrested, the government could have done more.
2: I'm of the view that either under the Passports Act 2005 Section 14, you could have looked at denying someone a passport, or under the appropriate legislation for the temporary exclusion orders, you could have done that as well.
1: A woman's been charged with murder following a suspicious disappearance in Mackay, Queensland. Chloe Affleck reports.
3: The 71-year-old man was first reported missing to police on November 10 last year after he had not contacted or been seen by anyone in several weeks. Initial investigations led police to believe he may have died at his Griffin Street address in September, and his body had remained in the unit for a period of time before being moved. Police put the call out for information to the public at the time. Today, a breakthrough with officers arresting a 46-year-old woman known to the man. She's been charged with one count of murder and interference with a corpse and is due to appear in court later today. Chloe Affleck reporting.
1: Nearly 30 people have been arrested in a cross-border police blitz targeting outlaw motorcycle gangs and organised crime syndicates. Madeline Burke reports.
4: The major police operation has resulted in 29 arrests and dozens of charges. Operation Blue Ember saw Victoria and New South Wales police raid properties across the border region, seizing a sawn-off rifle, drugs, cash, knuckle dusters, a machete and a sword. Police also carried out dozens of firearm prohibition checks and impounded seven vehicles during the week-long crackdown. Madeline Burke, Melbourne.
1: Tasmania police are investigating a shooting incident in Hobart with a house and a parked car targeted. The incident happened last night in Bridgewater with two people inside the house at the time. Police say investigations indicate two men left the scene on a motorcycle after the shots were fired. No one was injured. A man's been arrested after allegedly threatening Andrew Mountbatten Windsor. Nine Europe correspondent Hannah Sinclair has this report.
5: A man has been questioned or arrested on suspicion of a public order offence and possession of an offensive weapon. Andrew Mountbatten Windsor was reportedly out walking his dogs on public land near his new home on the King's Sandringham estate when a man who'd been sitting in a car spotted the former prince with his private security guard. The man in a balaclava reportedly started approaching Andrew and was shouting at him. The former Duke of York reportedly rushing to his own car and driving away at speed as the suspect allegedly tried to chase him on foot. Police arresting a man searching his car for potential weapons. The disgraced royal is understood to have been left shaken by the ordeal and has been asked to provide a statement to police.
1: Hannah Sinclair reporting. This is Air News.
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1: The Dolphins are basking in the glory of back-to-back NRL wins after a 44-12 domination over the struggling Bulldogs in Brisbane. It was a stunning comeback from the home side, who put down 40 unanswered points after trailing 12-4 a few minutes in. Captain Isaiah Katoa praising his team's brutal defence.
7: To only let in two tries, and one we're probably a little bit disappointed with, and to fight our way back into that game, fight the momentum back, I think it gave us a lot of confidence going into that second half.
1: AFL and Hawthorn fans are holding their breath over the health of two stars following their 15-point loss to Fremantle. Elijah Farfew reports.
8: A double blow for the Hawks as they make their return from Perth. Defender Tom Barris could spend time on the sidelines after suffering a hamstring issue in the first half. Coach Sam Mitchell acknowledging the injury left his side disjointed for the rest of the contest against the Dockers.
9: Losing your fullback is never ideal. It meant we had to push Weds into the back line, which compromised our forward structure a bit.
8: The other injury concern is forward Jack Gunston, who became the Coleman medal leader after booting six goals, but was seen leaving Optus Stadium in a moon boot after showing signs of discomfort late in the game. Mitchell staying positive about the 34-year-old post-match.
9: Yeah, ankle or foot or something, so he's got ice on, but he came back on, so optimistic.
8: Elijah Farfield reporting.
1: And round one of the PGA Championship event in North Carolina has been suspended due to rain. America's Matt McCarthy, the current leader at 8-under, 463. Australian Independent Radio News.
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11: 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Weather, 13.7, feels like 11.1. The humidity is around 55%. The wind is coming in from the north at the moment, around 7 kilometres an hour, and could gust up to around 11 k's. The air pressure is 102, 1.3 hectopascals and steady. No rain to report in the rain gauge. Now we're looking at getting down to 3 overnight, and tomorrow we're looking at a maximum of 22. Saturday, a chance of fog early in the morning, the patches of morning frost also about the upper Hunter. Sunny day with a 5% chance of rain with about a mil if it does happen. Fire danger is moderate. The UV index is also moderate. Okay, we're expecting a maximum of around, like I said, 22. Let's look further ahead for Sunday. We're looking at 6 with 23 with a cloudy sort of a day with a 40% chance of a mil of rain. Back to work Monday, 9 to 21 with a 60% chance of 1 to 5 mil of rain. That's a weather update for you. There'll be a fresh update in the morning with you with the morning program in the morning Saturday, the 9th of March. Richard Tanner will be in from 6 to 9 with breakfast. 9 to 12, easy listening with Robbie Smith. Then from 12 to 3, midday special with Cole Fraser back in his usual spot. 3 to 6, Rock and Pop Show with Brad Fenning. And from 6 to 9, Turn It Up with Charlotte O'Hara. Then from 9 to 6 a.m., you've got music overnight. Then on Sunday, the ever-popular Greg Clark will be back with breakfast with you with 6 to 9. Then I'll be back with Sunday Country between 9 and 12. 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Okay, let's get back to it all. And coming up, I got Billy Thorpe and the Aztecs with It's Almost Summer, We Wish. Dinah Lee with Don't You Know Yoko Mo. And Manfred Mann with Ha Ha, Said the Clown.
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Yeah, so they go man for man with ha ha, said the clown. And they were a band that first kicked off with Paul Jones as the lead singer, but changed a few times over the years. And I think they're not too sure, but they still could be going today. We only can wait and see. Here's a classic, another with Hal Blaine on drums from. It was probably their biggest hit, Sonny and Cher. I've Got You, Babe, with, like I said, Hal Blaine playing the drums on that particular song. Also to a legend here from Australia back in the 60s and even into the 70s. I'm talking about Jeff St. John and his Copper Wine with Teach Me How to Fly, and the legendary, well, rated the greatest rock guitarist ever. And, well, blues, guitar legend, rock, he was just a legend with a guitar, and left-handed. I'm talking about the legendary Jimi Hendrix with All Along the Watchtower. First up is Sonny and Cher.

Yes, there he goes, the legendary Jimi Hendrix. Coming up, some messages from our sponsors. Hi, this is Bobby Whitehall. Now, for the best in country music, classic and modern, tune in to 2CHR on Sundays for My Country.

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5: Yeah, thank you, Uncle Les. Yeah, certainly great to be back on deck and after

little bit of serious health scare. But I just, like I mentioned the other day, I want to thank all the staff at Cessnock Hospital, and especially the nursing staff and the doctors at the John Hunter. Maybe if they hadn't done what they did, I wouldn't be here talking to you tonight, and I just can't thank them enough. Okay, let's get back to the music. We're winding down the last half hour of Vintage Songs of the 60s, and I've got the Mighty Avengers. This was a one-hit wonder for them back in 1964. And I can't help but play, it's Mother's Day coming up, and my mother actually adored this guy. She just loved his voice. And I'm going back to the early 60s with Gene McDaniels with 100 Pounds of Clay. And they'll finish off that triple play with Georgie Fame with Yeah, Yeah.

0: Yes, there he goes, Georgie Fame with Yeah Yeah. And it's coming up to 8:40, and I've got another triple play for you. I've got the Mamas and the Papas with I Saw Her Again Last Night. Steppenwolf with Magic Carpet Ride and Stevie Wonder with Uptight. That'll probably take us up to our messages. Then we'll get into the last few songs of the night here on the Vintage Show.
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Yes, there they go from 1968, Steppenwolf with Magic Carpet Ride. It's a legendary Stevie Wonder coming up with you with Uptight. Take us up to our messages.

0: Yeah, g'day. Again, to CHR listeners, it's Alex from Nui Solar Co. 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

yes, I'll catch you Sunday morning with Sunday Country from 9 a.m. right through to midday. Well, that's it for me. I hope you enjoyed the music. And one song to take us out tonight, and it's a classic from Simon and Garfunkel, and exactly what I'm doing. I'm Homeward Bound. Thank you for listening. Catch you Sunday.

0: Good afternoon, listeners. 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This is part two, folks, of the Graham Connors special. Happy birthday, Graham Connors, 70 years young, born on the 29th of April 1956. Now, last week we did part one of the special and we got up to 1995, the Here and Now album. That got him three golden guitars back in the year. We're going to kick off pretty much from there. We're going to take you through to What Next, his latest album, and we're going to finish with his signature sign-off song, The Ringer and the Princess.
1: Anyhow, so it was that. There was a Fireflies, which was an orchestral piece that almost sort of, you know, and then there was, I finally did a version of We've Done Us Proud myself.
0: Graham, let me stop you right there. Why don't we put those two songs on you've just mentioned right now? Firstly, Fireflies and We've Done Us Proud. And we'll be back with more of Graham Connors straight after those two songs.

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4: Your latest album, because you've done 20 albums prior to this, and they're all unique and different in so many different ways. I've listened to this album three, four times since I got this, and it is just so, there's so many different styles on there. How do you go about selecting for an album? Because honestly, if I had to pick a best song off this album, I couldn't. I love it. I think the entire album is great. It's different in so many different ways, yet I think, oh, I really want to hear that. No, I want to hear that. No, I want to hear this. I just play the whole album now. I just let the whole album go through.
5: Well, I'm very pleased that you can say that, because the reason for releasing it on CD, and I've withheld it on the normal platforms, the digital platforms, is because I have a great faith that songs don't exist in a vacuum. You don't write one song a year. You explore in your writing everything that's going through your life. And that gives you that eclectic nature. That gives you the songs that, you know, one day we wake up feeling joyful, the next day we wake up feeling reflective. If you're writing a song, it's going to reflect those feelings and ideas. And that this album, you know, What Next, is a wide range from, and it also, there's a time span in some of these. Some of these songs do date back a little bit, only because we had the great interruption, of course, which was the unmentionable, and it was a difficult time. It was a very difficult time for artists, because we couldn't do what we need to do, and that is be in a room with other people making music, sharing our humanity, sharing our life experiences. So there's a bit of time in there in terms of, and the themes that come forward reflect that. And I'm glad that if you can, and the feedback I'm generally getting is that, thank goodness, I can put it on as a CD and listen to it in its entirety. Now, people can download it as well, but there's an implication of downloading it. The machinery doesn't send you off somewhere else after you listen to a song. You know what I'm saying? If you download this album,
4: yes,
5: you have this album, track one, track two, track three, all the way to track 12.
4: Yes.
5: And whereas, you know, the algorithm's not at play, which is going to go track one, oh, it sounds a bit like an island song. We'll send him off to have a listen to somewhere from Fiji, you know what I mean?
4: Yes.
5: And then what next? And it's like, oh, that sounds a bit gospel. We'll send him off to another gospel thing. So it's a way, from my perspective, of, I guess, being part of the conversation with my listener. And that is, you know, I respect that people have taken the time to put on my music and listen to more than just one song. To me, what an honor that people were prepared to do that. Time is our most precious element. And to know that people are spending time listening to a whole album is a great honor to me, and I do not underestimate that.
4: Well, I listened to the album first, and then I picked out what I thought were my favourites on it. And then I played it a second time, and I thought, oh, I really like that one a bit better than that one. And then a third time, and then a fourth time, and I thought, you know what, I cannot pick. because I just like the whole thing.
5: I'm sorry about that.
4: Yes. Well, I mean, you, as a songwriter, you should be saying, wow, that's fabulous, because, you know.
5: I'm not under downplaying. Yes. I'm thrilled that has that effect. It is because, you know, every song I write to me is a whole new little universe that's created. It's a whole little, and that's why musically I let the music follow the lyrical and the lyrical intention, the mood. I try and find a way, and I'm really fortunate to work with some incredible producers. You know, Matt Fell and Mark McDuff have been long-term collaborators with me. And it's really very, very wonderful to let them create the settings, and they do, that we together agree to be, you know, the sort of the way the song will sound. So it's like, you know, there's a new producer, Jared Adlam, who's worked with me on two of the songs on this album, and they sound different. You know what I mean? Like, it's Mark's songs sound different. In fact, there's two versions of one song.
4: There is.
5: On there in my own hometown.
4: Correct.
5: The first version is produced by Mark McDuff, and the second by Matt Fell. And I did that because during those dark years, when we couldn't tour and doing or even connect with our fellow musicians, I had written the song, and Matt Fell rang me and said, "Graham, are you busy? Are you doing anything? What's happening?" Because he had his studio in Sydney. And I said, "I've written one song that's sort of like I'm really feeling good about." And he said, "Oh, send it to me." So I still use reel-to-reel tape, you know, like the old style. I love watching the wheels go round and watch the needles come up and down. Anyhow, I sent him a version of me on an acoustic guitar. And in his generosity, he took that and he recorded all the other instruments to surround that performance of mine with the guitar and the vocal. I mean, he didn't need to do that, but he is just the sort of person he is. And so that is the last song that finishes the album. The one that track two, I think it is Mark McDuff, because I was working with Mark later and I was playing this song to him in the studio, and he said, "Oh man, I would love to produce that. I've got a whole other idea for that." And I said, well, he didn't say a whole other idea. He said, "I've just got a great idea for it." And I said, "Well, do you want to hear Matt's version?" He said, "No, I don't." He said, "I just want to, I'll do it the way I like to work with you on it." Mm-hmm. And so we end up with two very different versions. And I wanted just to pay tribute, I guess, to them for the difference that they make to my song and my voice.
4: Well, I played them, as I said, I've played the album twice today before we arranged this discussion. And before I rang you, I played track two. It is track two. And track 12.
5: Isn't that funny?
4: And I listened
5: well,
4: to
5: my goodness, we're connected. We're on the same wavelength today, yeah, Phil. That's great.
4: Yeah, and I thought, wow, they are so different. Why has he done that? And I was going to ask you the question. And
5: no,
4: yes,
5: well, I answered it before you got to me.
4: You did.
5: That's great.
4: Sure is great, Graham. And for anybody who missed part one of the Graham Connors special, which was aired last week, we did play the Mark McDuff version. And now we're going to play the Matt Fell version for your listeners in my own hometown.

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2: Now, what about, because another one that I really, really like is analysing rainbows, strangely enough.
4: Wow. Yeah, that's analysing rainbows. I didn't know where that was going or coming.
2: Mm-hmm.
4: I did know that I wrote it because I was, well, it's it dates back to Norfolk Island, in fact, and a friend of mine, no longer with us, Archie Big, he and I, Norfolk Island, in fact, and a friend of mine, no longer with us, Archie Big, he and I

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Ladies and gentlemen, tonight our guest stars are those sensational young comics, Dean Martin and Jerry Lewis. But there's a story connected with how they got on our show. The other night, I went over to Slapsy Maxie's to see Martin and Lewis about coming on the show. And as I walked into the club, they were in the middle of their act. Dean Martin was singing.

0: find out, and when I do, I'll come back and I'll tell you.
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crazy, but pay him no mind, 'cause he loves a woman that lives in his wine. They say a stranger came in one night, left with his woman, and he lost his mind when an old song starts playing.

But before everybody did it, we recorded first. Y'all made it number one here. We want to thank you for that. You gave us 5 top 10 records in your country. And you know I love you. Let's go.

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Dear man, from the land of the palm trees. But before dying, I wish to pour forth the poems of my soul. My verses are soft, soft green, but also a flaming red. 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A little mountain stream pleases me more than the ocean.

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grew quiet. 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Rain started falling, the river grew lazy. 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

from Wollombi to Cessnock. It's the worst road in the valley, the locals say. Now I'd like to tell you all a little story, and I'll sing it to the tune of Galway Bay. The passengers that catch the bus to Cessnock should only pay half fare, the drivers say, as they bounce up and down that bloody offing. They only occupy their seats halfway.

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The passengers that catch the bus to Cessnock

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2: Your community radio station 2CHR, Central Hunter Community Broadcasters Incorporated, are bound by the provisions of the Broadcasting Services Act and must comply with the license conditions and the codes of practice applicable to a community broadcasting service. 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
4: Your community radio station 2CHR, Central Hunter Community Broadcasters Incorporated, are bound by the provisions of the Broadcasting Services Act and must comply with the license conditions and the codes of practice applicable to a community broadcasting service. A copy of the relevant section of the Broadcasting Services Act and the codes of practice may be perused at the office of 2CHR, located 2 to 4 Vincent Street, Cessnock, between the hours of 9 a.m. and 4 p.m., Monday to Friday.

Abram Brothers playing left the Capricorn line way behind. Pictures in the windscreen kept changing all the time.

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Everybody else has packed it in. $400K's from Darwin, 3,000 from where it all began.

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2: Would you like to be a volunteer at 2CHR, but do not want to be an on-air presenter? 2CHR has a vacancy for a volunteer to assist in our office. 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
1: Hello, I'm Kim Cartwright. It was 20 years ago today that a small Tasmanian town became the focus of the world. Brant Webb and Todd Russell walked free from the gold mine at Beaconsfield after being trapped underground for a fortnight. Air News' Steve Barker reported on the complex rescue mission from start to finish.
2: We've been so focused for the last 2 weeks, the media, the community, the mine workers, on what has been an unbelievably difficult operation. At 925 metres below ground, two rock falls on Anzac Day evening pinned and trapped three of them. 14 got away. Some of them were actually at a lower level of about 1,070 metres below ground. They managed to come up, but there were three tags on the board still there. Sadly, Larry Knight died. His body was found on the Thursday. That was a bit of a breakthrough in this operation because until then we didn't know where they were or what had gone on. And then on the Sunday, it was discovered that the two guys, Brant and Todd, were very much alive. And I'm looking now at the elevator shaft that they were brought up in, the cage where they could stand. They stood, they walked out proud with their white hats and lights on in clean, fresh miner's gear. They were showered. They walked into the arms of family and friends. There were a good couple of hundred workmates here and their families. Every single one of them shook their hand, patted them on the back or kissed them. But the telling thing now is, as we were talking about before, that miner's board has no tags on it. There is absolutely no one underground at Beaconsfield.
1: One Nation candidate David Farley is confident he can create history and win the seat of Farrah in today's by-election. The vote was triggered after Susan Lee quit politics following her dumping as Liberal leader in February. It's now become a contest between Mr. Farley and independent candidate Michelle Millthorpe. Farley believes there's mood for change in the federal electorate.
3: Winter's arriving, but I can tell you what, the burning desire of change within the constituents is there. And I'm pretty sure comfortable saying that that will be exposed of where the constituency of Farrah wants.
1: Briefly, two so-called ISIS brides will reappear in a Melbourne court on Monday seeking bail despite being charged with crimes against humanity and slavery. 53-year-old Kalsar Abbas and her 31-year-old daughter Zainab Ahmed will spend the weekend in custody. US Secretary of State Marco Rubio says Washington is expecting to hear back from Iran on its peace deal today. Iran has been mulling over a 14-point memorandum to end the fighting, even as tensions flare up in the Strait of Hormuz. Alastair D'Souza has more.
4: The US proposal is aimed at putting an immediate end to the fighting and opening up the Strait of Hormuz. A 30-day period of talks would then take place to address tough questions on Iran's nuclear program. Meanwhile, the fighting continued Thursday, marking the most intense military confrontation in weeks, US President Trump insisting the ceasefire is very much in place. Alastair D'Souza, Washington, D.C.
1: Griffith University researchers have launched their annual program designed to reduce dementia risk, with recent success reported by people in managing their memory in daily life. Professor Karen Pike says the course focuses on several tactics to help attendees retain information.
5: The evidence also shows that, you know, rather than just repeating something over and over again at the same kind of interval, the same pace, that it's actually better if you slowly increase how long it is between you repeating the information. That seems to help things stick in your brain a lot better.
1: This is Air News.
6: Now the latest from Air Sport.
1: Round 9 of the AFL continued with two games last night. Here's Terry Daniel with the results.
7: The Western Bulldogs have withstood a late Port Adelaide charge to dramatically snap a four-game losing streak. The Dogs' Harvey Gallagher kicked the go-ahead point with 30 seconds left to seal the deal. Final score 10-14-74 to 10-12-72 at the Adelaide Oval. The Dogs skipper, Marcus Bontempelli, telling Fox Footy that Port Adelaide were great opponents.
8: They kept coming. We sort of kept trying to work our way through our own issues, especially second half. I thought we were just average ball in hand. We could have made more of our opportunities in that third quarter. And that's what happens. You just put yourself under pressure. And it did feel like we were just going to have to find a way and, you know, a point just to get in front at the right time.
7: In the other game, the Brisbane Lions, 14-16-100, beat Carlton, 13-11-89.
1: In NRL, an extra time win for Parramatta Eels over North Queensland Cowboys, 33-30, and a 28-12 win for the Sydney Roosters over the Gold Coast Titans. The Raiders will be bolstered by the return of Ethan Strange and Hudson Young for tomorrow's clash with the Panthers. Hooker Tom Starling says they're giving themselves every chance of taking down the ladder leaders.
9: Yeah, it's going to be a good battle down here on Sunday Arvo, and we've been doing our research on them all week and making sure we can put ourselves in the best best position to win this weekend. And
1: in Super Netball, a 20-point win for the Adelaide Thunderbirds over West Coast Fever, 65-45. Australian Independent Radio News.
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11: Yes, sunny today, the 9th of May. It's going to be a good day. The chance of fog early this morning, mainly about the Upper Hunter. Patches of morning frost about the Upper Hunter also with light winds. Daytime maximum temperatures between 19 and 22 degrees. Fire danger in the north coast is moderate, and so it is in the Greater Hunter, Greater Sydney region and Central Ranges, all moderate. Nonetheless, we still got to take care. Caution, large and powerful surf conditions in the morning are expected to be hazardous for coastal activities such as rock fishing, swimming and surfing. That's always the case. Well, tomorrow, the 10th of May, a big day for all the mothers and grandmothers and everyone. So tomorrow's weather is going to be mostly sunny, so they have a lovely day. The chance of morning fog, slight chance of a shower along the coastal fringes, most likely in the late afternoon and evening. Near zero chance of rain elsewhere. Light winds, overnight temperatures falling to between 5 and 9, with daytime temperatures reaching to the low 20s. We go on to Monday, the 11th of May, partly cloudy, the chance of morning fog about the Upper Hunter, high chance of showers about the Lower Hunter, medium chance elsewhere, light winds becoming southeasterly, 15 to 20 kilometres an hour during the day, then becoming light during the evening. Overnight temperatures falling to between 8 and 12, not as cold.

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Yes, my name is Richard Tannen. This is Breakfast Show from 6 a.m. to 9 a.m. And you're listening to Central Hunter Radio. We're broadcasting live from the studios of Cessnock. Our telephone number here is 499-0595. If you wish to call in, please do so on this telephone number. For all the listeners out there, I hope you have a good day. It's still early, but I'm going to play you a few songs appropriately for early in the morning. So the first one is going to be by Wayne Hosborough, How Great Thou Art.

Yes, How Great Thou Art by Wayne Hosborough. And the one before that was What a Friend We Have in Jesus, Alan Jackson. Today is a very important day that marks 20 years where two miners were trapped underground 900 meters below. And eventually they got out waiting with their family and friends. What a joyous day it is. So there would be a lot of celebrations in that town. So the next song I'm going to play for you is by Celtic Thunder, It's Amazing Grace. You're listening to Central Hunter Radio. My name is Richard. If you wish to call in, the telephone number here is 4990-5965. Time now is 6:15 a.m. Here's the song I'm going to play for you.

Yes, that was Randy Travis, Precious Lord, Take My Hand. And the one before that was Amazing Grace by Celtic Thunder. Next song I'm going to play for you is by Michael Bolton, The Prayer. It's 6:23 a.m. You're listening to Central Hunter Radio. My name is Richard. I'll be with you till 9 a.m. Stay listening and have a great day.

0: Let This Be a Prayer. And that was by Michael Bolton featuring Lara Fabian. You're listening to 2CHR or Central Hunter Radio. The time now is 6:27 a.m. I'll be with you right up until 9 a.m. this morning. So if you wish to make any requests, if it's your birthday or you wish to wish someone for Mother's Day, please call in 499-05965. Today is going to be a good day because the weather forecast is pretty good, sunny mainly, there's no rain, and hopefully we can all enjoy the day and look forward to another day tomorrow. It's going to be a very important day for mothers around the world, mainly in Australia where they celebrate it today. Let's go to some of our sponsors' announcements now and continue to play you some more songs.
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0: You Raise Me Up, Daniel O'Donnell.

Yeah, that was You Raise Me Up by Daniel O'Donnell. That's a beautiful song. Next one is by Dolly Parton. It's Jesus and Gravity.

Yeah, that was Alleluia by Damien Leet, and the one before that was by Dolly Parton, and that was Jesus is Gravity. The next song I'm going to play for you is One Day at a Time by Wayne Hosborough. It's 6:42 a.m., and I hope all of you are having a great time out there.

Yes, that was One Day at a Time, and it's a beautiful song about Wayne Osborough. The next song has been requested by Steve. It's Rose of My Heart by Johnny Cash. Enjoy the song, Steve. Thanks for calling in.

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Together we're close as can be. But sometimes it's hard to find time in between to tell you what you mean to me. 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

0: Yeah, that request was from Steve, I Owe You, and that was a beautiful song. That version was by Roy Cooper. Here's some announcements of our sponsors.
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0: Yes, it's 6:55 a.m. and you're listening to Central Hunter Radio. My name is Richard. I'll be here till 9 a.m. and hopefully we can get some requests in for those people who are listening. And enjoy the weather. It's not going to be raining. It's going to be sunny today. So a bit cool, but we'll continue to play some songs. Here's one by Michael Bennett, Father Still Waiting.

0: That was Michael Bennett of Father Still Waiting. Let's go to the news now and then we'll continue to play some songs.
1: Set to lose another federal seat, this time Farah in regional New South Wales, with polls placing the front runners as independent Michelle Millthorpe and One Nation's David Farley. The by-election was called following Susan Lee's resignation earlier this year. Her successor at the helm, Angus Taylor, admits the coalition has a lot of work to do to win back voter trust.
2: There's a range of factors. One of them is that we had two breakups in the space of less than a year between the Liberal Party and the National Party. But I tell you what, we are the parties that can get rid of a rotten Labor government.
1: Victoria Police and Australian Federal Police officers have raided several homes in Melbourne's northern and southeastern suburbs, arresting four men aged between 19 and 29 for possessing extremist material. Channel 9 reporter Gillian Lanturis says police allege they had been sending, sharing and receiving suspected violent extremist material, which included images and videos of previous terrorist attacks and other ISIS propaganda.
3: Now, during these raids at a Roxburgh Park home, an AFP officer did fire a gunshot. This was unintentional and no one was injured, but the four men have faced Melbourne Magistrates Court. One of them has had a conditional bail, meaning he's back out in the community and he'll face court again in July.
1: Meanwhile, three women linked to Islamic State remain behind bars after arriving in Australia. Federal politics reporter Nelson Scott.
4: Three so-called ISIS brides were charged following their arrival into the country yesterday, after 7 years living in a detention camp in Syria. A 53-year-old woman and her 31-year-old daughter were charged with slavery offences and have appeared before Melbourne Magistrates Court. The pair were remanded in custody and have a bail application scheduled for Monday afternoon. Another member of the cohort, who returned in Sydney, was charged with membership of a terrorist organisation. The 32-year-old has faced court and was refused bail to remain in prison. A fourth woman has returned into the community but is being monitored by security agencies while the children are undergoing de-radicalisation programs. Nelson Scott, Canberra.
1: Queensland's Education Minister says QLearn has been closed to stop any further access breaches following a cyber attack yesterday. Educational technology giant Instructure has been infiltrated by hackers, with thousands of student and teacher information breached. John Paul Langbrook says he's calling on the federal government for action.
5: This is an issue that's affecting Tasmania, Victoria and New South Wales as well. It's not just schools, it's universities, it's a number of institutions, and it's important, I believe, that we coordinate a national response.
1: A toddler remains in hospital with serious neck injuries after being bitten by a dog at a home in Bow Desert. Investigations continue. And dementia has overtaken heart disease as the leading cause of death in Australia. New ABS data shows dementia-related illnesses claimed more than 17,500 lives in 2024. Finally, one of the world's most famous voices, Sir David Attenborough, is celebrating his 100th birthday, with a celebration taking place at Royal Albert Hall. This is Air News.
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7: First to NRL and some much-needed good news for the battling Bulldogs. Forward Jacob Preston has escaped suspension after being sin-binned for a late tackle in last night's heavy loss to the Dolphins. He's been fined $1,000 on a dangerous contact charge. Tonight the Roosters face the Titans while the Cowboys tackle the Eels. AFL and Port Adelaide face the Western Bulldogs at home tonight. Port coach Josh Carr says Marcus Bontempelli is always a challenge.
8: Well, I don't think you can stop him. We've tried a few things on him over the years, with a tag and not a tag, and we've had some success in both, and then we've also not had success with him getting off the chain. So we know what sort of player he is. Even when he's not getting the ball, he's an influence on his teammates, and we're aware of that.
7: Also tonight, Brisbane hosts Carlton, with Lions defender Ty Gallop sidelined under concussion protocols, while Jared Berry and Darcy Gardner continue to recover from injury. Adelaide United are in New Zealand. Tomorrow they face Auckland FC in the first leg of the semi-finals. Ethan Alagich likes playing at Mount Smart Stadium.
9: They pack it out, you know, they make a lot of noise and it's a good stadium. I like playing in those games. I think every player does, and I think we're ready for it and we're excited for it.
7: And Australia's Alexei Popirin is through to the round of 64 at the Italian Open after beating home favourite Matteo Berrettini in straight sets. Australian Independent Radio News.
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10: 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That's 49911286.

Yeah, Leave a Little Room for God, and that was by Neil Diamond. The next song I'm going to play for you is Another Day in Paradise, Phil Collins.

Yeah, this is Central Hunter Radio. You're listening. Excuse me. The time now is 9:33. My name is Richard. If you wish to make a request, please do so. The line is busy, so give us a call and we'll continue to play some songs for you.

0: Yes, beg your pardon. I announced it was 9 something when it is only 7:28. I know time does fly, but especially when you're having fun, but it's enjoyable. And yes, to correct it, correct, 7:28 a.m. today, Saturday, the 9th of May. We're going to go to some of our announcements, and then I'll continue be playing some songs for you.
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Yesterday When I Was Young by Glen Campbell. That was a really old song, a good song too, requested some time ago by Robin Scully of Windsor. Okay, the next song I'm going to play for you is My Sweet Lord by George Harrison. Joanne, this is your first of your three songs that you've requested. Joanne of Mayfield, I hope you're enjoying the day. Here's your first song.

Yeah, My Sweet Lord by George Harrison, and I Have a Dream by ABBA. And the third one is Time After Time, Cyndi Lauper, for Joanne of Mayfield. I hope you're having a good day, Joanne.

0: Yes, so we're going to some of our sponsors' announcements and we'll continue to play some requests. So I hope you're having a good day. It's now 7:50 on the Saturday, the 9th of May.
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0: Yes, the next song I'm going to play for you is, a hymn. Amazing Grace by, who is this? Simon O'Donnell, and that has been requested by Steve. Here's the song, here's the hymn, Steve, Amazing Grace.

0: Yes, Footsteps by Daniel O'Donnell, and the one before that, Amazing Grace, also by Daniel O'Donnell. Those two songs have been requested from Raymond of Cessnock. Raymond, I hope you've listened to those two songs, and thanks for calling in. We'll be going to the news now, and then we will continue playing some more songs. It's 7:59:44 on Saturday, the 9th of May.
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2: Hello, I'm Kim Cartwright. One Nation could be poised to snatch another federal seat in the by-election of Farah, which is taking place today. Federal politics editor Michael Packey takes a look.
3: David Farley is odds-on favourite to win the regional New South Wales seat of Farah for One Nation and represent the vast electorate in Canberra. The seat had been held by Susan Lee for a quarter of a century before she quit politics after being dumped as Liberal leader in February. Polling shows the Libs will struggle to hold on, with Mr Farley and independent Michelle Millthorpe the front-runners out of 12 candidates. If One Nation is able to snatch Farah, it'll give the minor party two seats in the lower house of federal parliament and follows its solid showing in the South Australian election. Michael Packey, Albury.
2: The federal government claims the budget position has improved on previous forecasts. Labor has found an additional $64 billion in savings ahead of the financial blueprint being delivered on Tuesday. The extra funds have come through cuts to some government programs and by redirecting uncommitted grant money. Finance Minister Katie Gallagher says it will help pay down the national debt.
4: These savings will be used to offset investments in those essential services, national security, economic resilience, and some of the unavoidable pressures that we've had to deal with in this budget. It will improve the budget position overall to ensure that we are saving more than we are spending.
2: Three Australian women linked to the Islamic State have been charged with crimes against humanity and slavery following their return from Syria. One of the women, 29-year-old Mariam Safar, was denied bail in Sydney yesterday despite her lawyer's claims that she was coerced. The Prime Minister says he has zero sympathy for any Australians who've joined the terrorist organisation. Police say they've made a significant dent in the number of paedophiles operating in New South Wales as a dedicated strike force wraps up investigations after 2.5 years. 62 residents were identified in 2023 as part of a network of alleged offenders creating, accessing and sharing child abuse material. Detective Acting Superintendent Adam Powderly says detectives have now arrested every suspect and laid almost 400 charges.
5: While Strikeforce Glandor may have concluded yesterday, our efforts to target these offenders have not. We will continue to target offenders that hide behind their keyboards, their usernames and handles, and we'll bring them out of every darkened corner across this state into the light.
2: And the world's most famous wildlife campaigner is celebrating a milestone. Brian Wilson explains.
6: He's the TV presenter who spends more time behind the camera. The media star that's happiest when he's the support act for the world's 30 million types of wildlife. Since 1952, Sir David Attenborough has revealed the wonders of nature, sharing the mysteries of the blue planet.
7: It rears its head and emits the mighty mating call.
6: This weekend, the legendary advocate of everything on Earth celebrates his 100th birthday, recognised as the true voice of all creatures, great and small.
2: This is Air News.
8: Now the latest from Air Sport.
2: The Eels have beaten the Cowboys 33-30 in a heart-stopping Golden Point clash in Townsville. It was 30-all after regulation time before Mitchell Moses nailed the match-winning field goal in the 81st minute. The drama wasn't over as Parramatta were then awarded a penalty goal for foul play. For the Cowboys, Jason Tomalolo became the most capped Cowboy in history. Earlier, the Roosters made it 6 wins in a row, defeating the Titans 28-12 in Gosford. The reigning AFL premiers have survived a second-half fight back from Carlton, taking out an 11-point victory at the Gabba. The Lions led by 49 points early in the third term before the Blues surged, but it wasn't enough. Coach Michael Voss lamenting that they lost the game in the first half.
9: You know, a hunt for the ball was on, gave up way too many uncontested marks, couldn't get any pressure on the game. We sort of gave them the style of football that we know that when they play well, you're next to no chance of winning.
2: Meanwhile, a thrilling fight back from the Power went just short last night, down by 2 points against the Bulldogs. Western Force are preparing for their match with the Brumbies in Canberra tonight. It comes after a narrow victory against the Waratahs last week. Coach Simon Cron says their biggest takeaway from the game was remaining patient.
10: We created these opportunities and we didn't finish them. So, you know, review was pretty hard around, OK, why did we not finish it? And there was 15 turnovers in key moments where we probably just overplayed, got a little bit confident and started popping the ball over our head or under our legs.
2: Australian Independent Radio News.
11: 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Today's weather report is provided courtesy of 2CHR supporters, Curry Curry Retired Mine Workers Association.
0: Yes, Saturday the 9th of May, it's going to be a sunny day today. The chance of fog early this morning, mainly about the Upper Hunter. Patches of morning frost about the Upper Hunter, also light winds through the day. Daytime maximum temperatures between 19 and 22. Fire danger is going to be moderate in the North Coast, the Greater Hunter, the Greater Sydney region, and the Central Ranges. Of course, we have to pay caution, and to the large and powerful surf conditions in the morning air are expected to be hazardous for coastal activities such as rock fishing, swimming, and surfing. Tomorrow, Mother's Day, the 10th of May, mostly sunny. The chance of morning fog, slight chance of a shower along the coastal fringe, most likely in the late afternoon and evening. Near zero chance of rain elsewhere. Light winds also. Overnight temperatures falling to between 5 and 9, with daytime temperatures reaching to the low 20s. Monday, the 11th of May, after the weekend, after a busy weekend, I suppose, partly cloudy. The chance of morning fog about the Upper Hunter. High chance of showers about the Lower Hunter. Medium chance elsewhere. Light winds becoming southerly 15 to 20 kilometres an hour during the day, then becoming light during the evening. Overnight temperatures falling to between 8 and 12, not as cold, with daytime temperatures reaching to between 18 and 23. That's the weather forecast from the Bureau of Meteorology. Yes, it's a very important day today for all those environmentalists, nature lovers, where Sir David Attenborough has closed 100 years old, and he's still going strong. Wish him the very best. We'll continue playing some songs and stay listening to 2CHR, your community radio. Our telephone number here is 4990-5965. The time now is 8:07 a.m. on Saturday, the 9th of May. The next song has been requested by Florence of Nalkaba. Here it is, Florence. I've been able to find it for you. All Things Bright and Beautiful. And this version is by Harry Secombe.

All Things Bright and Beautiful by Harry Secombe. That was requested by Florence of Nalkaba. The next song I'm going to play is Get on the Road by Adam Brand. Leslie, I hope you're listening. I couldn't find the exact wordings that you mentioned. However, we will be looking, but hope you enjoy this song. Get on the Road, Adam Brand.

Hey Jude, the Beatles. It's now 8:20 a.m. Saturday, the 9th of May. The next song I'm going to play for you is an old song, House of the Rising Sun by The Animals.

Yeah, that was Hello by Adele. Beautiful voice, very melodic, powerful also. The next, we're now going to some of our sponsors' announcements. So stay tuned. I'll be playing you some more songs.

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3: Yes, this is Radio 2CHR. You're listening to Richard Tannen. I'll be here till 9 a.m. And the time now is 8:31 a.m., I will be playing some more songs for you. If you have a request, please don't hesitate to give us a call. The next song is by Lobo, How Can I Tell Her? And the next one will also be by Olivia Newton-John, I Honestly Love You, for Joanne of Mayfield. Enjoy the songs, Joanne, and thanks for calling in.
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Yes, beautiful song by Andy Williams. Where Do I Begin Love Story? The next song is going to be played for you is by Tom Jones, Bridge Over Troubled Waters, and another one also, Help Me Make It Through the Night. I hope you stay listening and enjoy 2CHR. The time now is 8:43 a.m. Saturday, the 9th of May.

0: Yes, two songs by Tom Jones, Bridge Over Troubled Waters and Help Me Make It Through the Night.
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2: 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A copy of the relevant section of the Broadcasting Services Act and the codes of practice may be perused at the office of 2CHR, located 2 to 4 Vincent Street, Cessnock, between the hours of 9 a.m. and 4 p.m. Monday to Friday.
3: Hello, I'm Wesley Orbison. Roy Orbison was known as one of the greatest singers of all time, but to me, he was also my dad. 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Being a part of this show, I have the opportunity of sharing some very special things about my dad, as well as celebrating his life through his music.
4: Saturday, the 16th of May, 3 p.m. Performance Arts Culture Cessnock. Book now.
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0: Yes, the time now is 8:51 a.m., Saturday the 9th of May. You've been listening to 2CHR. My name is Richard Tannen. I'll be finishing soon. And we have our next presenter, Easy Listening with Robert Smith, and a very experienced broadcaster. So stay tuned and send in your requests. After Rob, we have Col Fraser, the Midday Special. And after Col, we have Brad Fenning, Rock and Pop Show. And then Charlotte O'Haron, Turn It Up. So, and then we have Overnight. So stay tuned and stay listening. And thanks for once again for listening. My name is Richard. I'll see you another time. So here's the next song by Neil Diamond, Song Sung Blue.

Song Sung Blue by Neil Diamond. The next song I'm going to play for you is I Have a Dream, been requested by Robin Scully, who's live streaming from Windsor Vineyard somewhere in Windsor. Okay, enjoy it, Robin, and thanks for calling in. Here's your song by ABBA.

0: night, the Deputy Prime Minister has denied claims the government is assisting so-called ISIS brides who return to Australia. Three of the women who returned from a Syrian refugee camp have since been charged with crimes against humanity and terrorism offences. However, claims have emerged one of the women who returned to Melbourne and was not arrested may be eligible for government financial assistance. Speaking on Today, Richard Marles says none of the women are being helped.
1: I mean, you're speculating about it. I'm making it really clear that they've not received any taxpayer support.
0: Will
1: they, though? They've not been repatriated. Well, they've not received any assistance from the government in terms of being repatriated back to Australia.
0: People in the Sutherland Shire are being asked to check the New South Wales Health website after another confirmed case of measles. The patient recently returned from Southeast Asia, where there's an active outbreak. Dr. Anthea Catalaris says anyone who's been in the area should check whether they've been exposed.
2: A full list of locations is available on the New South Wales Health website, but some of the key locations include the Southgate Shopping Centre, some locations in Kareela Village, and several other locations in Sutherland Shire.
0: A US federal trade court has struck down US President Donald Trump's global 10% tariff, declaring it illegal. Nick Harper with more from Washington.
3: The 10% across-the-board tariff was meant to be a placeholder, put in place after the Supreme Court struck down his reciprocal Liberation Day tariffs in February. But a group of small businesses who brought the case argued that the Trump administration was simply trying to sidestep the Supreme Court ruling. The White House may now appeal, but if they lose, it'll mean more refunds for businesses affected at a time when the Trump administration is already trying to pay back $166 billion in Liberation Day tariffs. I'm Nick Harper in Washington.
0: Officials in the Spanish-controlled Canary Islands are preparing for the arrival of a virus-stricken cruise ship. Europe correspondent Josh Bavis.
4: On board the MV Hondius are more than 140 people from 23 countries, including four Australians. The plan to get everyone home is evolving. The leaders of the Canary Islands initially protested the arrival of the ship, so now it won't be docking, but rather anchoring off the coast. Those on board will be tested and monitored for symptoms before being taken to the airport and flown to Europe, including to a special medical centre in Madrid. Other nations, like Australia, have been invited to organise air transport for their citizens to be taken back home. The Department of Foreign Affairs and Trade has sent staff here to assist, but hasn't explained how it's planning to help. Officials around the world are tracing the movements of dozens of people who disembarked the ship when it docked in St. Helena before the outbreak was reported. Josh Bavis in Tenerife.
0: And the American government has begun releasing what it says are never-before-seen files documenting reports of UFO sightings from US military bases around the world. The trove contains images, videos and declassified witness reports about sightings dating back to the 1940s. A note accompanying each clip declares the description provided is for informational purposes only. This is Air News.
5: Now the latest from Air Sport.
0: Round 9 of the AFL continued with two games last night. Here's Terry Daniel with the results.
6: The Western Bulldogs have withstood a late Port Adelaide charge to dramatically snap a four-game losing streak. The Dogs' Harvey Gallagher kicked the go-ahead point with 30 seconds left to seal the deal. Final score 10-14-74 to 10-12-72 at the Adelaide Oval. The Dogs skipper, Marcus Bonimpelli, telling Fox Footy that Port Adelaide were great opponents.
7: They kept coming. We sort of kept trying to work our way through our own issues, especially second half. I thought we were just average ball in hand. We could have made more of our opportunities in that third quarter. And that's what happens. You just put yourself under pressure. And it did feel like we were just going to have to find a way and, you know, a point just to get in front at the right time.
6: In the other game, the Brisbane Lions, 14-16-100, beat Carlton, 13-11-89.
0: In NRL, an extra time win for Parramatta Eels over North Queensland Cowboys, 33-30, and a 28-12 win for the Sydney Roosters over the Gold Coast Titans. The Raiders will be bolstered by the return of Ethan Strange and Hudson Young for tomorrow's clash with the Panthers. Hooker Tom Starling says they're giving themselves every chance of taking down the ladder leaders.
8: Yeah, it's going to be a good battle down here on Sunday Arvo, and we've been doing our research on them all week and making sure we can put ourselves in the best position to win this weekend. And
0: in Super Netball, a 20-point win for the Adelaide Thunderbirds over West Coast Fever, 65-45. Australian Independent Radio News.
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10: Must be time for a weather report. It is. It's the 9th day of May 2026. And many thanks to Richard getting us started the best possible way with breakfast here on 96.5. 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Overnight minimum 6. Sun sets this evening at 8 after 5 and rises in the morning at 6:33. If you like analogue time, 27 minutes to 7. Rain? Oh, maybe yes, maybe no. More likely no than yes, I think. Relative humidity, 67%. What's happening with the winds? West-northwest at 6K, the barometric pressure, 1,025 hectopascals and rising slightly. Tomorrow, that's the 10th of the 5th, Mother's Day. Happy Mother's Day to all mothers, past, present and future. What's happening with the weather for your Mother's Day? 22, max overnight minimum 8. And no rain is forecast for Mother's Day. Monday, 21 and 12. Tuesday, ditto. Wednesday, 20 and 13, and rain is forecast maybe for Wednesday, and rain maybe for Thursday, 19, and an overnight minima of 12 for Thursday. Let's get this right on the show. What am I here for? To play some music, obviously. And it's Rob on the radio till 12 o'clock, 96.5 to CHR. That's where you are, 6 minutes after nine. Let's get this right on the show. Robert, press a baton and away we go.
11: 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Ah, the disc jockey has arrived, so on with the programme. There will be a slight delay while we take a swab from the disc jockey.

Who listens to the radio? 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Radio is man, that is man the species, not the gender, man's second best friend. 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Now, if you listen to the radio, I hope you listen to 96.5. That's where you are. Thanks for tuning in. Thanks for tuning in. Thanks for tuning in, folks.

0: Oh, no, nobody's there. Thanks for tuning in, but nobody's there. I hope that's not applicable here. I hope you're listening and enjoying the music here on 96.5. We bring you wall-to-wall entertainment for your listening and enjoyment. Well, that's our rationale anyway, to bring you wall-to-wall entertainment for your listening and enjoyment. 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
1: Every radio I had to my name.
0: Mm-hmm. Including transistors?
1: Yes. Well, he left me one earplug, I'll say that for him.
0: Mm-hmm. Well, did he take anything else?
1: Just the radios. And a couple of pieces of fruit.
0: I see. Well, what...
1: A banana and two Kadota figs.
0: Mm-hmm.
1: I don't deny him the fruit.
0: No. Are you and your husband going to replace the radios?
1: Well, we'll have to. Arthur is late for work because he has no radio to keep reminding him of the time and traffic conditions.
0: Mm-hmm.
1: I have nothing to keep me company while I work around the house.
0: I can imagine.
1: We have a 10-room house. We had a radio in every room.
0: Then he stole all 10 radios?
1: 11.
0: 11.
1: He also stole the car.

0: How did it happen again?
1: Well, I was driving down the freeway on my way to work watching this old Betty Grable movie.
0: Watching and, an old Betty Grable movie?
1: Yeah, a little portable TV. I had it sitting up there in the dashboard.
0: I know,
1: but all of a sudden, this commercial comes on. The guy in a white coat says, "Now watch this amazing demonstration."
0: And?
1: I watched. Next thing I knew, pow!
0: Look, you can't watch television commercials while you commute.
1: I found that out.
0: You can't read a newspaper.
1: No.
0: The only thing you could do while you're driving is listen to the radio.
1: Yeah, well, that's all I intend to do, boy, just as soon as I get out of traction.

0: 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Why should I advertise on radio? 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
1: Listen, you can do things on radio you couldn't possibly do on TV.
0: That'll be the day.
1: All right, watch this. Okay, people, and now when I give you the cue, I want the 700-foot mountain of whipped cream to roll into Lake Michigan, which has been drained and filled with hot chocolate. Then the Royal Canadian Air Force will fly overhead towing a 10-ton maraschino cherry, which will be dropped into the whipped cream to the cheering of 25,000 extras. All right, cue the mountain. Cue the Air Force. Cue the maraschino cherry. Okay, 25,000 cheering extras. Now, you want to try that on television?
0: Well...
1: You see, radio is a very special medium because it stretches the imagination.
0: Doesn't television stretch the imagination?
1: Up to 21 inches, yes.
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1: Sure, driving home at night, you can enjoy your newspaper as it lies there on the seat. And there's another good thing about newspapers. You can read them while you're rushing to get ready for work in the morning, right?

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who listens to radio 96.5. That's where you are. Hopefully you're enjoying the music thus far. And certainly Richard had a great 3 hours of music to start your day with breakfast here on 96.5. Stan Freeberg, who listens to radio. Now, we have some requests for Ken from Caves Beach coming up. But first, it's a beautiful day outside. I can still see in the rear vision mirror the sun shining, the grass growing. But I can't hear the birds singing because I'm in the studio with headphones on. Never mind, you can't win everything. Helen Shapiro.

0: The great Helen Shapiro, Walking Back to Happiness. Again, you can't walk back to happiness twice, can you? Well, maybe you can. Hope you're enjoying the music, and we're on 96.5 Terrestrial Radio. You can catch us on 96.5 Terrestrial. Say it again, Robert. No, don't say it again. Please, please, please don't say it again. But you can also catch us on the internet, yes? 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So you'll have to catch us on live streaming on the internet. For Ken from Cays Beach, Errol Grey, and then we have Petrolhead Fly with Pete Dennehy. Enjoy.
1: Bush poets are like intestines. They don't get too many headlines. Not like the lungs and liver and those celebrity organs do. They're all guts and not much glory, like low-budget historians. And of course their yarns and poems are all true. They'll make you laugh at breakfast, get you thinking about your past. In the newspapers, you won't read much about them. But they'll brighten up your day and get you on your way. Bush poets, we'd be buggered without them. And they don't get on CMC or any other show on TV. And you won't hear much on the radio. And you won't see their names in lights or on the news at night. You might find them at a small town country show. In an old Forby or a ute, they'll turn up to some hillbilly do with a caravan, a sleeping bag or a tent. No entourage or groupies, just the missus and a troopie staying in that million star hotel. Now people are getting smarter and the crowds are growing larger. They're discovering what we've known for a while. We want to hear our own stories, our shortcomings and our glories, served with a dose of humour and a smile. Yeah, bush poets are like intestines. They don't get too many headlines. In the newspapers, you don't read much about them. But they'll brighten up your day and get you on your way. Bush poets, we'd be buggered without them.

live and not give this a try. 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

the dash, but it won't be for long. The window is a-tugging and the current is strong. The vent is blowing with a burning heat, and I'm hanging on tight with my six little feet. My legs are stretched out as far as they'll go, then it's out the window with a... Oh!

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0: 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Call into our office, 2 to 4 Vincent Street, Cessnock, between 9 a.m. and 4 p.m. on a Friday and purchase some of these great CDs.
4: Yes, they're all here. You can purchase those CDs. I didn't hear my name on that list. Why not? The only song you've got is that silence punctuated by the occasional note from a G-string. And I've had a lot of trouble finding that G-string lately. I was down on Newcastle Beach the other day and didn't have any success at all. Now, what are you doing Saturday night? Oh, that's... Sorry, you shouldn't question it that way. What would you like to do Saturday night? Go dancing, watch the movies, watch the footy, listen to 96.5. Charlotte O'Hara is on. Charlotte's got a great program for you on a Saturday night from 6 till 9. It's called Turn It Up. Yes, the one and only Charlotte O'Hara tonight at 6. Dance. If you'd like to go dancing, well, why don't we go dancing? That's a great idea. Barry Blue.

Dancing on a Saturday night, Barry Blue, 9:35. It's 96.5. That's where you are. I had a call from Graham Brazier, and Graham gave me his latest CD. Yes, he gave it to me up when we were up at Woolies, up at Rutherford one Saturday morning, and I've filed it, and my filing system is about as useful as pockets and underpants, and I can't find it. I know I have it, but I've just got to find it. So Graham, if I can find it before 12. I shall play a couple of titles for you, for you and Colleen. But if I can't, then I'll play it on Thursday morning, because I'll be here from 9 till 12 on Community Profile on Thursday. So I'm going to do my utmost to find where I put that. Put your CD. It's got some great titles on it from Graham Brazier. Now, a request from Joanne from Mayfield. I'll be playing those soon. It's a Heartache, Bonnie Tyler, Boney M, Belfast, And the Lover's Concerto. No, that's my request. That's not Joanne's request, the Lover's Concerto. But first, Saturday night at the movies. Are you going to the movies Saturday night? Any movies still around this area? I think Hidden Rooted Driving is still open, I think. And then you can go along and cuddle up in the back seat and canoodle.

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1: Good morning.
0: Thank you.
2: Over.
1: Hi, Margaret. How are you?
2: Very well, thank you.
1: That's good.
2: Macca, I have a request.
1: Mm-hmm.
2: Could you play for me Shopping on a Saturday? Those are my memories of the war years.
1: Shopping on a Saturday in 1945. Going. Yeah.

Gary Sherston's shopping on a Saturday. Are you shopping this morning? Oh, you can still can listen to us on your tranny or on your smartphone or wherever. Shopping on a Saturday, Gary Sherston. We had Saturday night at the movies, The Drifters, and that wasn't the best version of it. My humblest to jollopies for that. Dancing on a Saturday night, Barry Blue. We have requests coming up for Joanne from Mayfield. We've got requests coming up for Colleen Brazier from Rutherford. Pledging My Love, Elvis Presley, for you, Colleen.

Pledging My Love, Elvis Presley. That was a request for Colleen Brazier from Rutherford, and I'm still trying to find Graham's CD that he gave me. I shall find it. Now, interesting story about Graham Brazier. He, at a very young age, I think he was 17 or something, maybe earlier than that, he toured Australia with Buddy Williams, the Buddy Williams Band. And Graham was a super special guest on one of our community profiles here on 96.5. And I think I have the audio of that interview with Graham on community profile. But once again, I'll try and find that. But my filing system, as I said before, without being echolalic, is about as useful as pockets on underpants, and they're not very useful. So Magic Moments from Perry Como. Coming up in the next half hour, we've got requests for Joanne from Mayfield, including You Drive Me Crazy, It's a Heartache, and Et Al. But first, we've got Magic Moments, and it's 9:48 by Perry Como.

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6: 96.5, that's where you are, 9.52. Coming up at 10 o'clock, top of the hour, you know what happens at 10 o'clock? Yes, the clock strikes one, the mouse, I can't remember that rhyme. Don't even start it if you can't remember it. What are you? Now, we've got, after 10 o'clock, we've got some requests for Joanne from Mayfield, some requests for Wally from Brankston, and there's more. Yes, there's more. And here's something for you, Rob. Oh, no, it's not for me. I'm only kidding. The Toys, the Lovers Concerto.

0: Hello, I'm Kim Cartwright. It was 20 years ago today that a small Tasmanian town became the focus of the world. Brant Webb and Todd Russell walked free from the gold mine at Beaconsfield after being trapped underground for a fortnight. Air News' Steve Barker reported on the complex rescue mission from start to finish.
1: We've been so focused for the last 2 weeks, the media, the community, the mine workers, on what has been an unbelievably difficult operation. At 925 metres below ground, two rock falls on Anzac Day evening pinned and trapped three of them. 14 got away. Some of them were actually at a lower level of about 1,070 metres below ground. They managed to come up, but there were three tags on the board still there. Sadly, Larry Knight died. His body was found on the Thursday. That was a bit of a breakthrough in this operation because until then, we didn't know where they were or what had gone on. And then on the Sunday, it was discovered that the two guys, Brant and Todd, were very much alive. And I'm looking now at the elevator shaft that they were brought up in, the cage where they could stand. They stood, they walked out proud with their white hats and lights on in clean, fresh miner's gear. They were showered. They walked into the arms of family and friends. There were a good couple of hundred workmates here and their families. Every single one of them shook their hand, patted them on the back or kissed them. But the telling thing now is, as we were talking about before, that miner's board has no tags on it. There is absolutely no one underground at Beaconsfield.
0: One Nation candidate David Farley is confident he can create history and win the seat of Farrer in today's by-election. The vote was triggered after Susan Lee quit politics following her dumping as Liberal leader in February. It's now become a contest between Mr. Farley and independent candidate Michelle Millthorpe. Farley believes there's mood for change in the federal electorate.
2: Winter's arriving, but I can tell you what, the burning desire of change within the constituents is there. And I'm pretty sure comfortable saying that that will be exposed of where the constituency of Farrer wants.
0: Briefly, two so-called ISIS brides will reappear in a Melbourne court on Monday seeking bail despite being charged with crimes against humanity and slavery. 53-year-old Kalsar Abbas and her 31-year-old daughter Zainab Ahmed will spend the weekend in custody. US Secretary of State Marco Rubio says Washington is expecting to hear back from Iran on its peace deal today. Iran has been mulling over a 14-point memorandum to end the fighting, even as tensions flare up in the Strait of Hormuz. Alastair D'Souza has more.
3: The US proposal is aimed at putting an immediate end to the fighting and opening up the Strait of Hormuz. A 30-day period of talks would then take place to address tough questions on Iran's nuclear program. Meanwhile, the fighting continued Thursday, marking the most intense military confrontation in weeks, US President Trump insisting the ceasefire is very much in place. Alastair D'Souza, Washington, D.C.
0: Griffith University researchers have launched their annual program designed to reduce dementia risk, with recent success reported by people in managing their memory in daily life. Professor Karen Pike says the course focuses on several tactics to help attendees retain information.
4: The evidence also shows that, you know, rather than just repeating something over and over again at the same kind of interval, the same pace, that it's actually better if you slowly increase how long it is between you repeating the information. That seems to help things stick in your brain a lot better.
0: This is Air News.
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0: Round 10 of the NRL continued last night with two games, and the results is Terry Daniel.
6: Mitchell Moses and the Parramatta Eels have spoiled Jason Tumalolo's record-breaking 295th game for the Cowboys with a stunning come-from-behind 33-30 Golden Point victory. Moses slotted the field goal despite a reckless chargedown attempt from Scott Drinkwater, and in a confusing scene, Parramatta was awarded a penalty after the play, allowing Ronald Volkman to slot another goal from right in front, hence the 33-30 victory. Moses told Channel 9 he was so proud of his team.
7: I'm just so proud of the boys with our fight. We've been fighting all year and we haven't had the results go our way, and then we haven't really put in 80-minute performance yet, and we didn't do that tonight. We're still leaking way too many points, but some players just come up with big plays in big moments, and